0: Ted Lasso writer Brett Goldstein's remembering the actor as infinitely charming. Sport and England manager Thomas Tuchel says his team selection for tomorrow's World Cup warm-up against New Zealand won't be affected by the pitch in Tampa. Photos online suggest the surface at Raymond James Stadium is in poor condition. Tuchel says he's been told it should be okay.
1: I saw just a photo from your colleague that made me a little bit worried and concerned. Let's decide when we are there. If there are any issues, we can always react to it. The plan is tomorrow to play 45-45 minutes with two complete teams.
0: And England needs 7 wickets to wrap up victory against New Zealand on day 3 of the first test of the summer at Lord's. The visitors need 218 more runs to win. That's the latest. I'm Laura Safe.
2: From the Bible. 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It is by grace you have been saved. Ephesians 2, 4-8.

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1: Hi, I'm Leon Evans from Life Central Church in Halesowen. There are two things at least that I'm learning from my two-year-old granddaughter that bring me intense joy. One is when she reaches for me, her little hands go up and she's saying, "Pick me up, hold me, lift me up." The second thing is when she's tired or at bedtime, she simply rests on me, her head on my chest. I can't begin to describe how much joy I feel when she is reaching for me and resting on me. And one day I felt God say, "Leon, that's the joy I feel when you reach for me and when you rest on me." Our joy won't come from performance, but from proximity, being in His presence. Today, spend a little time reaching and resting. It will bring both you and God joy.

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1: The word for today is developing a spiritual mindset. In Romans chapter 8 and verse 5 we read, "Those who live in accordance with the Spirit have their minds set on what the Spirit desires." Muscle memory isn't stored in your muscles. It's a procedural memory that is stored in your brain any time you repeat a muscle movement. Whether it's putting a golf ball or playing a violin, the muscle memory becomes stronger the more it is repeated. Have you heard about the 10,000-hour rule? Psychologists say that's the amount of time it takes to become an expert at anything. That's encouraging because it means anybody can do it, but it's discouraging because it means there are no shortcuts, no matter how smart or gifted you are. Just like a foreign language, developing a spiritual mindset is a learning curve. Can you imagine being frustrated on the first day of a foreign language class because you aren't fluent? That's how we often feel when we aren't fluent in prayer, or strong in faith, or disciplined in our habits. Psalm 84 verse 7 says, "We go from strength to strength." You'll be working on this for the rest of your life, one day at a time. You'll keep benchmarking, your faith ceiling becomes your faith floor. And make no mistake about it, those spiritual disciplines accrue compound interest and they pay off in terms of joy, fulfillment and power with God. Those who live according to the flesh have their minds set on what their flesh desires, but those who live accordance with the Spirit have their minds set on what the Spirit desires. The mind governed by the flesh is death, but the mind governed by the Spirit is life and peace. Romans 8, verses 5 and 6. That's the word for today on UCB.

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1: Hi, I'm Jay John. The Bible says nothing is hidden from God. He sees through everything. There is nothing around the corner which is beyond God's view. God is not in need of anything, but we are in need of God. In doing God's will, we find peace. The will of God will never take us where the grace of God cannot keep us. God is faithful, and if we serve Him faithfully, He will provide for our needs. The Bible says, draw near to God, and He will draw near to you. God is our refuge and strength, a very present help in trouble.

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0: Pain and suffering are part and parcel of living in a world broken by sin. 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
1: This is Kaz McCrone from Siren Sister Baptist Church. Every time I watch, listen to, or read the news, I'm struck by how easy it is for people in authority to mess up. But when we give power and authority to others, there's a level of expectation we have about how they'll use it. And when our expectations aren't met, we become frustrated, angry, and even despondent. Is the problem with the people in authority? Probably not. Paul, when he writes to the Colossians, is quick to remind them of the one with the ultimate power and authority. The Son is the image of the invisible God, the firstborn over all creation. He is before all things, and in him all things hold together. The Colossians have been distracted by false teachers and those making promises that would never be kept. Yet Paul doesn't focus on them. Instead, he calls the church's attention back to Jesus. I pray that today our attention is drawn back to Jesus, the one who is the image of the invisible God.

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2: Hi, this is Matt Frost from Siren Sister Baptist Church. People who've annoyed me or wronged me, I imagine myself getting even with them, or at least showing them how right I am or how cool I am, regardless of what it is that they've done. Now, I've never in my life been seriously wronged, but Jesus is let down by one of his friends and by the very people that he'd come to help. The night before he was crucified, he was arrested. When the other disciples saw what was about to happen, they exclaimed, "Lord, should we fight? We brought the swords." One of them struck at the high priest's slave, slashing off his right ear. But Jesus said, "No more of this," and he touched the man's ear and healed him. It's this attitude, even to our enemies. They may be our enemies, but how can we bless them as Jesus did? What does Jesus want you to do to your enemies?

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1: Welcome to 15 Minutes in the Word with New York Times bestselling author Joyce Meyer. On today's program, Joyce will be teaching from her series, My Favorite Scriptures. The Bible has made all the difference in Joyce's life, taking her from a barely getting by, unhappy mindset to having a real, joyful, abundant life in Christ. And she wants us to experience this same life-changing power from God's Word in our lives too. In this teaching series, Joyce shares the key scriptures that led to major turning points in her walk with God. Her hope is God's Word will also inspire us to dig into the Bible and have our own firsthand encounters with God that brings us closer to Him. Now, here's Joyce with the series, My Favorite Scriptures.
2: I just had it in my heart to do a series of teachings on my favorite scriptures in the Bible and why, and kind of share with you maybe what was going on in my life at the time God revealed these scriptures to me. And I think that probably you're going to relate to every single one of them, but some of them are probably going to really touch home with you maybe in an area that you're in right now in your life. So today's message is not about one subject. It could be about 10 subjects before we get done. Every time I sit down to go over this, I keep adding scriptures, and so I finally just had to close it and say, I better not add anything else. And so I know I'm not going to get through all of them, but I'm going to just keep at this until I feel like I get out of me what's rolling around in me. How many of you have some favorite scriptures, things that just really mean a lot to you? And you know, they're probably something that God showed you or revealed to you at a time when you really desperately needed it. I think that most of us who've been walking with God for any length of time, you have some scriptures that you could say really just turn things around for you. And I really want people to study the Word, not just read the Bible, but study the Word. And so part of this I'm doing because I really hope it's going to help you see the real power that's in the Word of God. There's power in God's Word. So I was a Christian for a long time before I ever started studying the Word. So I talk about when I became a serious Christian. Because you see, you can be a Christian, and if you really believe in Jesus, really truly believe in Jesus, I believe that your name is written in the Lamb's Book of Life and you'll go to heaven. But I don't believe that anybody can ever enjoy their life or be of any value to God unless they study the Word and really learn to live like a Christian. Being a Christian and living like a Christian is two different things. And in order to live like a Christian, we need to know the Word, and then we need to choose with God's

0: grace and help to do the word in every situation in our life. So back in 1976, when I got on my serious journey with God, one of the first scriptures that I remember really meaning much to me was John 8:31-32. So let's take a look at that first. So Jesus said to those Jews who believed in him, if you abide in my word. Now, the word abide means to live, dwell, stay, and remain. So to abide in the word is certainly different than reading the Bible. Amen? So if you abide in my word, hold fast to my teachings, and live in accordance with them, you are truly my disciples, and you will know the truth, and the truth will set you free. Amen. Now, the reason why that was important to me was because I just had so much bondage in my life. I'd been sexually abused by my dad, and my mother didn't know how to help me, so she just didn't. And then I married the first guy that came along after that, and he mistreated me for another 5 years, ran around with other women, and ended up going to prison. And you can't live like that for the first 23 years of your life and not be damaged. And many of you know exactly what I'm talking about. You did not get a good start in life, but that does not mean that you cannot have a good finish. And so being set free sounded really good to me. You will know the truth, and the truth, if you learn to live by that, will make you free. So I needed the hope of freedom. You know, we have to have hope if we're going to press in and continue day after day after day doing the right thing. And so I want you to know today that no matter how much trouble you're in, no matter how many things you've done wrong in the past, no matter what has been done to you, there is hope for you of freedom and enjoying a life that really appears to be not ever damaged at all. Because when you're in Christ, you're a new creature, old things pass away and all things become brand new. Everybody shout out, free!
1: Free!
0: All right, now it's a journey. I'm still being set free from things. And one of the things that I love about my walk with God is that it is a journey. He that hath begun a good work in me will complete it and bring it to its finish. You're not where you need to be, but thank God you're not where you used to be. You're okay and you're on your way. Today's a good day. Now, the next thing that I can remember that God really impressed on me, and some of these things, to be honest, took maybe 2 or 3 years for them to become revelation to me. And you need to know that just liking a scripture doesn't mean that it's working in your life. Just because you've got it underlined in your Bible doesn't mean it's working in your life. And so sometimes it will take you maybe even years to get a full revelation on something. See, we don't need just information, we need revelation. There's a difference. So don't ever be skittish about hearing the same thing over and over and over, or even going in your own Bible and reading and rereading and pondering the same scriptures over and over. Now, God had to teach me that he loved me and that he loved me unconditionally. And I want to stay with that for just a few moments this morning, because that really, truly is the bottom line of our problem. We want to know that we're okay. Deep down inside of us, we want to know that we're accepted and that we're accepted as we are. That doesn't mean that we don't need to change and get better, but God loves us unconditionally. We don't understand that. I don't understand unconditionally. I've been trying for 40 years to understand it. I still don't totally get it every day of my life, but God loves us totally apart from what we do. And as we receive that love, that unconditional love, then it actually gives us the want to do the right thing. So if we're trying to do the right thing to get God to love us, then it becomes works of the flesh and we're living under the law, because we're trying to buy something that's actually a free gift. But if we receive his love, receive his love, receive his love, then we'll find that now we are loving him because he loves us. And out of that love, we're going to want to do the right thing. And we're going to do everything we can to do the right thing. And we're going to be really sorry when we don't do the right thing just because of this love thing that's going on between us and God. Love is what heals a broken heart. Love is what heals a wounded soul. And God doesn't want his love for us just to be like a theory or a teaching that we hear. And this was where I think it got really life-changing for me. I came across, I didn't come across anything. God led me to, I just came across. 1 John 4:16. You know, it's interesting. You can read scriptures and read scriptures and read scriptures, and they don't necessarily, I mean, they're good, but they don't mean all that much to you. And then how many of you know sometime one day you can read it, and it's like, to you, it's like you never saw it before in your whole life. And see, that's the exciting part about the Word of God. And so here's 1 John 4:16. And we know, and I love the Amplified Bible. I've taught out of it for 40 years, and you know, I'm not a student of Greek, and so this kind of expands some of the words that I might not ever go and understand. You might not like it as much just for reading, but it's great, great for study. And we know, we understand, we recognize, and we are conscious of by observation and by experience, and we believe, adhere to, and put faith in, and rely on the love of God, the love that God cherishes for us. God is love, and he who continues in love dwells and continues in God. And God dwells and continues in him. You say, okay, well, what was so important to you about that? Two words. Go back to verse 16. You see the word conscious? We're conscious of and we observe. Those two words just like jumped off the pages at me. And so what God began to teach me was to, now remember, I'm kind of letting you into my personal life, how this worked for me. What God began to teach me was to watch for him to love me in my everyday life. Watch for it, notice it, make a big deal out of it. Be conscious of it. Do you know there can be all kinds of things going on around you and you just be totally unconscious of it? It's amazing how many miracles we miss that God's doing in our life because our head's off somewhere else and we just don't pay any attention. So I'm going to give you one little example that happened to me just since I got in this town. And this kind of stuff goes on all the time. And if you'll start paying attention to these things in your life, it actually will really enhance your walk with God. Okay. Last week, I started wanting coconut cream pie. Now, I haven't eaten coconut cream pie in I don't know how long, but I wanted coconut cream pie. And so I usually eat dessert once a week. That's my treat. And so I plan it. I want everything quiet when I eat it. I don't want to talk to anybody while I eat it. I don't want to get phone calls while I eat it. I want to know that I'm eating it. I want to taste it. I want to enjoy it. Okay? And so I started thinking, where can I get coconut cream pie? And so I'm even online looking, best pies in St. Louis, best cream pies in St. Louis. Well, I couldn't find anything. So we got to this town and we get here on Thursday afternoon. And I cannot even tell you how long it's been since I've eaten at a Capitol Grill. But we decided to go eat at Capitol Grill. Well, we get a nice table by the window, and lo and behold, we're not sitting there very long, and the waitress comes out to the table next to us with this little pie. And I kept looking at that, and Mike was looking at it, and finally Mike said to the lady, "What is that?" She said, "Coconut cream pie." I went, "Ah!" Now see, to me, that was just like the coolest thing. God cared that I wanted coconut cream pie. And see, these are the kinds of things that if you're not looking for it, you miss it.
1: 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The Bible is filled with God's wisdom, love, hope, and much more. So let's go on a journey for our own favorite scriptures. While it can feel overwhelming to begin studying the Bible, as we open our hearts and seek after God, we'll discover the many promises He has for our life. As Joyce has shown, scripture can be life-changing. The story she shared reveals what can happen when we really study God's Word. It can bring a personal transformation and encourage us to seek Him first for everything. A renewed mind, deeper trust, and even how to enjoy life to the fullest. God loves us so much, and His plans for us are better than we can imagine. The best way to experience it all is through studying His Word. Let the adventure begin.

0: 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But Jesus helps us navigate the storms of life. 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
1: Hi, Andy Elms here from Family Church and greatbiglife.co.uk. It's good for us to always remember that Jesus, among other things that he says he is, he reveals to us in John 10 that he's the good shepherd. Jesus is the good shepherd, the great shepherd, and we're to be his sheep. It's very simple when you think of walking with Jesus in that way or in that context. That's the understanding that David had. You know, when David wrote that well-known psalm called Psalm 23, he said, "The Lord's my shepherd, I shall not want." Even though he was a warrior, a worshipping warrior, a king, he always remembers when he was a shepherd boy and the relationship that a sheep had with a shepherd, and referred to his life or his understanding of walking with God from that way of thinking. And in saying that God was his shepherd and he was God's sheep, he was saying that the Lord will care for me, I will want not. The Lord will lead me in stillness and in quietness. The Lord will always take care of me and even lay a table for me in the presence of mine enemies. In all the ways that you understand Jesus, never forget that he's also your good shepherd, who's leading you as one of his sheep. God bless.

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2: Hi, this is Oliver Evans, pastor of the Rock Church Bradford. Theophrastus says time is the most valuable thing that a man can spend. Ecclesiastes says to everything there is a season, a time to be born and a time to die, a time to kill, a time to heal. Friends, time is so important, and I know this, that the seasons go so quickly. We need to choose to spend our time wisely, and we need to live our life to please the Lord. I'm reminded of that poem by Linda Ellis that says that we live in the dash, that we have a date when we're born and we have a date when we die, and we don't know when that's going to be. But friends, we are living in the dash. Eric Liddell in the film Chariots of Fire said that he believes that God had made him for a purpose to run fast. Friend, you have been made for a purpose. Choose and spend your time wisely.

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1: The word for today is developing a spiritual mindset. In Romans chapter 8 and verse 5 we read, "Those who live in accordance with the Spirit have their minds set on what the Spirit desires." Muscle memory isn't stored in your muscles. It's a procedural memory that is stored in your brain any time you repeat a muscle movement. Whether it's putting a golf ball or playing a violin, the muscle memory becomes stronger the more it is repeated. Have you heard about the 10,000-hour rule? Psychologists say that's the amount of time it takes to become an expert at anything. That's encouraging because it means anybody can do it, but it's discouraging because it means there are no shortcuts, no matter how smart or gifted you are. Just like a foreign language, developing a spiritual mindset is a learning curve. Can you imagine being frustrated on the first day of a foreign language class because you aren't fluent? That's how we often feel when we aren't fluent in prayer, or strong in faith, or disciplined in our habits. Psalm 84 verse 7 says, "We go from strength to strength." You'll be working on this for the rest of your life, one day at a time. You'll keep benchmarking. Your faith ceiling becomes your faith floor. And make no mistake about it, those spiritual disciplines accrue compound interest, and they pay off in terms of joy, fulfillment, and power with God. Those who live according to the flesh have their minds set on what the flesh desires, but those who live accordance with the Spirit have their minds set on what the Spirit desires. The mind governed by the flesh is death, but the mind governed by the Spirit is life and peace. Romans 8, verses 5 and 6. That's the word for today on UCB.

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3: Hi, this is Kaz McCrone, Associate Pastor at Cirencester Baptist Church. It's just not fair. Whether you're a parent, a teacher, a youth worker, or even a person who's just walked past a kid with their parent in the sweetie aisle of the supermarket, you've likely heard a child crying out. It's just not fair. Maybe the cry is one you've heard from yourself, and someone else got the promotion or the relationship instead of you. In the Song of Moses in Deuteronomy 32, verse 4, Moses declares, "We have a faithful God who does no wrong. Upright and just is He." Psalm 50, verse 6 proclaims that God is a God of justice. Our sense of fairness and justice can be driven by what this world tells us we need and have a right to. And as soon as we don't get those things, we're sapped of joy. Perhaps our eyes need refocused on the One who is Himself just.

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1: 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We're called to continually grow in our relationship with God, to keep moving forward with joy. 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God has a plan for them. The problem is letting those mistakes keep us from moving forward. So what can you let go of today to keep growing and moving forward?

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1: It feels like the world is changing rapidly. 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And yet the Bible shows us that God is the same yesterday, today, and forever. And he sustains those who find their strength in him. 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
2: Hi, I'm Ruth Rice, Director of Renew Wellbeing, a charity where it's okay not to be okay. In one of our spaces, and there's loads of them across the country, 250 or so at the moment, one lady said to me, "This place saved my life." At that time, we were sitting in the quiet space, so the prayer space. And this was not a lady who had any faith. She told me her story of having lost her son to suicide and how this space was the one where she could be not on her own, but not having to be in conversation all the time. It's just lovely seeing people knowing that there's a space that the church can provide where they can be when they're not okay. In Matthew chapter 5, Jesus blesses people and he says, "Blessed are those who mourn." I wonder if you could find a place near you where you could be and not be okay. He holds you when you mourn.
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ICF Worship and Deborah Seater there with Lighthouse here on UCB2. And a very good morning to you. Happy Saturday. Yes, the weekend has arrived. Becky Profit here, sitting in for the lovely Chloe Wilson this week. I'm here with you until 10 o'clock this morning. But let's just start the day right. And let's just take a moment to pray together. Father, thank you for the gift of this new day. As the sun rises, we pause to remember your goodness and faithfulness. Thank you for yesterday and for the hope this new day brings. Lord, we ask that you would fill our hearts with your peace this morning. Strengthen us for whatever the day holds and help us to notice the blessings that you place in our path, the small joys, the acts of kindness, the moments of beauty. Guide our thoughts, our words and our actions so that they may reflect your love to those around us. And for those who are waking up tired and anxious or facing challenges today, pour out your comfort and encouragement. Remind us that you sustain us in every circumstance. May this Saturday be a day of rest, reflection and renewal for those who are listening, a day where we sense your presence and rejoice in your goodness. Thank you for walking with us through every moment. In Jesus' name, amen.

0: Welcome, welcome, welcome to the UCB2 Weekend Kickstarter Appeal. Yes, from Monday, you won't be able to sleep without signing the phone number, but it's all for a good reason. Yes, it's our June appeal. We come together with UCB1 three times a year to ask you to... Well, we invite you. We don't ask. We don't like to ask here at UCB. Now that might sound completely opposite to what I'm saying. We like to invite you to be a part of what UCB is doing. Now, I say it's a Kickstarter appeal because the real thing kicks off on Monday. But wouldn't it be great if before Monday even got here, we raised £10,000. Now, that is a huge number. We really do appreciate how big that is. But we know it's not too big for God. And we're not asking you just to line our pockets. We are asking you to be a part of the bigger picture of what God is doing here at UCB. And that is changing lives for good through the power of God's word. Through UCB Radio, through the word for today, through UCB Prayer Line. Lives are being impacted. God really is reaching people through what we do here at UCB. I always call it sort of the UCB sandwich. Okay, it's God first. Then you, the lovely listener and supporter, then UCB. We are literally sort of third tier because it obviously is through God first, moving through people like you who enable UCB to do what we do. So we are inviting you to be a part of the UCB family. You already are. You're listening. So you're already part of the family. And what do family do? They come together and they say, we're going to help each other out. And if UCB has impacted your life, then would you please consider giving? £20 a month is our most popular level of giving. £20 a month or a one-off gift of £240. That keeps a whole hour of radio on air. Think of the lives that are changed. It only takes a moment. So imagine what an hour can do. So... let's start it here. We are aiming that by Monday, £10,000 will already be in the pot. Could you be a part of that? 01782 911 911. It's automated phone line. You haven't even got to speak to anybody. It's so fast and easy. Or you can go to ucb.co.uk, or if you're listening via the UCB Player app, you can give via that UCB Player app. Just tap it, it'll be right there on your screen. Be a part of what UCB is doing in the UK and beyond. That number again, 01782 911 911. 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
3: Hi, my name is Craig Denham from Love Church Scotland. I am absolutely loving that popular song circling the globe at the moment that contains the lines, I am chosen, not forsaken. I am who he says I am. And it is true. You are loved. You are fearfully and wonderfully made. You are seated with Christ in heavenly places. You can do all things through Christ who strengthens you. But as much as I love this song, there is a truth that comes before that truth. That is to say, I am who he says I am is only true in my life to the degree that I understand he is who he says he is. I will never love myself or believe in myself or accept myself fully until I fully understand that God is who he says he is in his revealed word.

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5: Yes, we're talking about the God who sustains us. From 1 Kings 19, verse 8. We all know, we've all experienced seasons. And if you haven't, at some point you will, where you've had to lean on God. And God really has sustained you in lots of different ways. Emotionally, financially, in spiritually, in so many different ways, God sustains us. And it's amazing what God does through us here at UCB, because we do get to hear the amazing stories of, like, just the ones you've just heard there. Sometimes they are quite huge stories. They're amazing testimonies. But what I love about it also is that it's in the everyday. The everydayness. Just when we heard there, the lady who was talking about, you know, just driving in the car makes her calmer, so her kids have noticed how calm she's been while driving. Do you know what I mean? It's the everyday. It's not always the grand testimonies. It's what God's doing in the small things as well. And UCB aim to be there for all those things, for all those walks of life. Yes, just listen to us in the car. Listening to us as you go on the school run, as you're on the way to work, as you're cleaning in the kitchen. UCB Radio aims to bring life wherever you are, because God is life, and we want to speak life into your homes, into your situations, through everyday life. That is what UCB is there for. And also through the Word for Today, you know, that little booklet that God has put together. It has done amazing things, and there's some amazing testimonies. One of my favourite ones is from a few years ago. There was a mom who faithfully put a copy of the Word for Today under her daughter's pillow for 5 years. 5 years, guys. She continued to put a Word for Today under a pillow. And suddenly, we don't know how or when, well, we do know how, we know that it was God. Suddenly, the daughter picked up, after 5 years, the Word for Today, read those words, God's life-changing words, and it impacted her so much in her faith, to the point where she was actually sharing testimony about it, about the fact that her daughter, the one who, you know, avoided the Word for Today for 5 years, was now getting baptized. And it's not just because of the Word of Today. God uses things like the Word of Today in everyday life. That's what I mean. There's those little encouragements.

And those little nudges towards God. This is what we're just here to be used by God in whatever way capacity. And like I say, for that mom, faithfully planting a word for the day under a daughter's pillow. And then one day it just clicks and the daughter just ends up being baptized. What a testimony. And that is because of you. That is because of you. If you give £20 a month or a one-off gift of £240, that is 240 families impacted by the word for today. Imagine that. You, yes, you are a part of doing that. 01782 911 911 is the number to call this morning, or you can tap on the UCB Player app, or you can go to ucb.co.uk.

0: It's now time for a Stillwaters reflection this morning, bringing us part three of A Changing Heart. So if you'd like to follow along with the Word of God, get your Bibles and turn to Isaiah 5 verse 9. And let's be encouraged and still our hearts this Saturday morning with Stillwaters.
1: Hello and welcome to Stillwaters. I can easily become distracted and miss what you are saying to me. Help me to set aside time for you. Help me to live gratefully and pass it on to others. Help me to treat those on the margins with grace. God's timetable is different. May I come under your plans and purposes. Evil will never have the final word. Hope will. Speaking of the promised Messiah, Micah declares, "Your hand will be lifted up in triumph over your enemies, and all your foes will be destroyed." Treating others with fairness and compassion is essential for creating a harmonious and peaceful world. Help me to bring peace wherever I go. I am a servant of God. A great plan has been entrusted to me. Thank you, Lord, that I am trusted. Let me use it well.

0: Amen.
1: Amen indeed. And Lord, we pray that today you will help us to stay attentive to your voice. And through knowing you, we can faithfully serve your purpose with hope and peace. Amen indeed. And it's because of your generous giving that we get to pour the word of God into people's lives here through UCB2, speaking God's word from his word and let it impact those who are listening. I mean, imagine somebody being in a hospital room right now and just allowing those words from Isaiah 5 verse 9 just to wash over you. This is the power of God's word through radio, through here, through UCB 1, UCB 2, all that we do here at UCB. And that is what your giving is allowing us to do. Be a part of that. We invite you this morning to come and be a part of life-changing radio, life-changing word today, life-changing prayer line. 01782 911 911 is the automated phone line to call, or you can go to ucb.co.uk and give there. And thank you.

Brand new music for the month of June. Jamie Pritchard there with My Victory here on UCB2 this morning. Let's just take a moment to reflect on God's word. 2 Timothy 1 verse 7 says, "For God has not given us a spirit of fear and timidity, but power, love and self-discipline." You know, this verse is a powerful reminder that fear does not come from God, does it? Yeah, and too often we allow anxiety, doubt or timidity to hold us back, questioning whether we are equipped for the challenges before us. But God has placed within each of his children a spirit of power, love and self-discipline. The power is not just strength for ourselves, it's the courage to step forward in faith, to face uncertainty with confidence and to do what God calls us to do, even when it's difficult. The love bit reminds us that our actions are not driven by selfish motives, but by care and compassion for others, reflecting God's heart in all that we do. And self-discipline gives us the perseverance and focus to follow God faithfully, making choices that honour him and, you know, even when our emotions pull us in all kinds of different directions. When fear threatens to take root, this verse calls us to pause and remember whose we are. God equips us, he empowers us, he strengthens us with his love and steadies us with his spirit. So today, whatever challenges you face, let this truth sink deep within your heart. You are not given a spirit of fear. You are given a spirit of power, love and self-discipline to live boldly for God.

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1: This is our appeal Kickstarter. And what basically that means is that before 8 a.m. on Monday morning, we want to get the appeal off to the strongest start possible. And we want to raise £10,000 before Monday. Now, that is a huge amount of money. We know that. But, you know, unless you're that one person, maybe you're that one person who thinks, you know what, I've been holding on to this money for something. Maybe that's you, and £10,000 is your number. Listen, God can do amazing things. And thank you if that's you. Do be obedient to that. But God also works collectively through his people. So whatever amount you can give, that is all we're asking for. That is all we're asking for, guys. And collectively, we can reach that £10,000 mark by 8 a.m. Monday morning. And this is because two generous supporters from London and Northern Ireland have offered to double every gift given up to, yes, the combined value of £10,000. This is the biggest Kickstarter ever, and your support will mean the UCB appeal just makes the strongest possible start, like I've said. Now, I don't know what your week looks like next week. Maybe you're just too busy to stop and think, it might feel like. And maybe this is your only opportunity right now to give. Can I encourage you just to seek your own heart? Just seek your own heart. Just pray about it. But act if you feel like this is something you can be involved in. 01782 911 911 is an automated phone line. You won't have to speak to anybody. It's quick, it's simple, it's easy. Or if you're listening via the UCB Player app, you can tap there. 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It's so easy. 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Or go to ucb.co.uk. And once again, may I say thank you.
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3: Hi there, I'm Paul Hallam, the lead pastor of the Lighthouse Church, Manchester and Salford. We read in the Gospel of Luke that when Jesus was crucified upon the cross, there were two criminals who were crucified with him, one on the right-hand side and one on the left. It's amazing, really, because the two criminals were ridiculing Christ, but one of them relented and turned round and told the other one off and said, "Listen, we are here justifiably for what we've done, but this man has done nothing wrong." He then went and turned to Jesus and said, "Lord, will you remember me when you come into your kingdom?" It's interesting, isn't it? Three crosses, but only one way. One chose the right way and the other chose the wrong way. Let's choose wisely today who we are going to listen to and believe.

The news at 7 o'clock this morning is very much on the way, but don't go anywhere because I've got music from Matt Redmond, a brand new song from Sons of Sunday, and a great song from Kim Walker-Smith still to come. So stick with me here, Beggy Profit on UCB2.

It's 6 minutes past seven this Saturday, the 6th of June. A very good morning to you. Becky Profit in for Chloe Wilson this week, here with you until 10 o'clock. And this right now is Celebration Music with Let It Be Done.

0: Welcome to your Saturday morning here on UCB 2. And still to come, in half an hour, we'll be hearing from the UCB word for today. And later at 8:40, we'll be hearing an encouraging word from Rob McFarland. But we are in the middle of a Kickstarter appeal. Now, let me ask you this. What if your gift could have double the impact? Well, from this weekend it can, because between now and 8 a.m. Monday morning, every gift given to UCB will be matched pound for pound up to £10,000. And this is thanks to two faithful supporters from Northern Ireland and from London. 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What is that number that God has placed on your heart to give? And that is all that we ask you to give. 01782 911 911 is the number to call, or go to ucb.co.uk.
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4: 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People use words to describe you, right? When people hear your name, mention you in a meeting, or just think about you, certain words come to mind. What do you want those words to be? How do you wish people would describe you? I've picked 7 adjectives I hope people will use, I hope my kids and my husband will use when they describe me. See, folks already use words to describe me, so I reckoned I may as well decide what I'd love those words to be and then live them, pray into them, become those words. Choose to live in ways that lead people to use those words on me. No one dreams of being labeled arrogant, selfish, irritable. We'd all much rather be called kind, brave, generous, wouldn't we? The 7 words thing is just an idea, but let's be intentional about building character to bless others.

Haven Worship there with All My Heart here in UCB too. Now, we don't like to think about it, do we? But there will come a day when we will pass from this earth and absent from the body, present with the Lord. You know, there'll be a day where the people that we love the most will gather to remember our lives and they'll share stories about us. We won't get to choose what those stories are. But until that day comes, every day, God gives us one more day. And he invites us to steward those days well. The question isn't whether we'll be remembered, but how we'll be remembered. And more importantly, will we live today with gratitude and purpose? And I'm going to play you a brand new song from Sons of Sunday that sort of touches on that perfectly. It's a favourite.

brand new music for the month of June. Sons of Sunday, One More Day. You know, the first time I ever heard that song, I think I cried for a good half an hour. That's how much it impacted me, because we have got to be thankful for every single day. I mean, if you've ever been in a situation where maybe your life has been on the line, maybe there's been some health issues for whatever reason, you know, when you face something like that, you are just so thankful for one more day. Isn't that an amazing gift? Every day is a gift, and we thank God for each and every one of them. And that is the power of a song. That is the power of Christian radio. The countless stories that we have heard of people who just heard the right song at the right moment because God just spoke to them through the lyrics. See, music, it has a way of reaching the heart that sometimes just having words alone don't. And I'm not talking about God's word, I'm just talking about words in general. Music has power, and God really does use Christian music to speak to people's lives. So to keep Christian music, God-given lyrics on the air through UCB2 Radio, please consider giving today. We invite you this weekend, this whole week, to be a part of the UCB appeal. 01782 911 911 is the number to call to give your best gift and give somebody else the gift of hearing the right song at the right moment. And maybe this is a song for somebody right now. This is Kim Walker-Smith with Let Revival In.

0: It's now time for the UCB word for today, which is reflecting on Romans 8 verse 5, which says, those who live in accordance with the Spirit have their minds set on what the Spirit desires.
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2: The word for today is developing a spiritual mindset. In Romans chapter 8 and verse 5, we read, those who live in accordance with the Spirit have their minds set on what the Spirit desires. Muscle memory isn't stored in your muscles. It's a procedural memory that is stored in your brain any time you repeat a muscle movement. Whether it's putting a golf ball or playing a violin, the muscle memory becomes stronger the more it is repeated. Have you heard about the 10,000-hour rule? Psychologists say that's the amount of time it takes to become an expert at anything. That's encouraging because it means anybody can do it, but it's discouraging because it means there are no shortcuts, no matter how smart or gifted you are. Just like a foreign language, developing a spiritual mindset is a learning curve. Can you imagine being frustrated on the first day of a foreign language class because you aren't fluent? That's how we often feel when we aren't fluent in prayer, or strong in faith, or disciplined in our habits. Psalm 84 verse 7 says, we go from strength to strength. You'll be working on this for the rest of your life, one day at a time. You'll keep benchmarking, your faith ceiling becomes your faith floor. And make no mistake about it, those spiritual disciplines accrue compound interest, and they pay off in terms of joy, fulfillment, and power with God. Those who live according to the flesh have their minds set on what the flesh desires, but those who live accordance with the Spirit have their minds set on what the Spirit desires. The mind governed by the flesh is death, but the mind governed by the Spirit is life and peace. Romans 8 verses 5 and 6. That's the word for today on UCB.

Worship Central there with All the Love here in UCB 2. And I hope you were encouraged by the UCB word for today that you heard just before that. And if you're new to UCB, well, this is our daily devotional. 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It's kind of like a companion, helping to encourage you in your walk with God. And like I say, there is something in there that speaks to so many different people on so many different levels. And it's absolutely free for you to receive. 1.5 million copies of the UCB Word for Today are printed and sent out every single year, and over 60,000 people choose to read the devotional via email. 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

0: Many of the stories and proverbial sayings of Jesus have become part of everyday language. For example, what Jesus said about faith, as small as a mustard seed that can move mountains. He was giving his disciples a pep talk after they'd been unable to heal someone. But as Bible expert Mike Beaumont points out in our weekly podcast series about Bible parables, Jesus isn't implying that we need bucket loads of faith.
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news at 8 o'clock this morning is on the way, and so is music from Bethel KXC and United Pursuit to play it. And don't forget, pray about it. Ask God what that number is on your heart and come and be a part of the UCB June Appeal. Call 01782 911 911 or go to ucb.co.uk. I'll see you shortly.

High Feels Worship there with Abba Father here on UCB2. It's 7 minutes past eight this Saturday morning. Becky Prophet keeping you company until 10 o'clock. Sitting in for the lovely Chloe Wilson as she has a well-deserved rest. You have joined us at a great time. It is the UCB Kickstarter appeal. And I'll tell you a lot more about it after I play this from Room One Project. It's called Temple.

0: Hailing from my hometown in Warsaw, Room 1 project there with Temple here on UCB 2. It is the UCB Kickstarter Appeal. This is an amazing time to be a part of the Appeal, guys. This is where you have your opportunity to get the Appeal off to a great start. And what I'm talking about, let me just step back a minute. So on Monday is the official start of the Appeal. So the need by 7 p.m. this coming Friday is £420,000. Now, that's only a small fraction, guys, a small fraction of the overall cost, the need to operate UCB and to help people be sustained by God's word when they connect to us through radio, through the word today, through prayer line. Now, we call it a Kickstarter because this is the weekend before the official thing starts. So wouldn't it be great? And this is why we call it a Kickstarter. So we've got a couple of friends of UCB, a friend from Northern Ireland and a friend from London, who collectively have come together, and they will match every amount that comes through between now and 8 a.m. Monday morning up to the amount of £10,000. So every pound that comes through will be matched by our friends. So your £20 becomes £40. Your £50 becomes £100. Your £1,000 becomes £2,000. So what an amazing opportunity now to kickstart this appeal by giving whatever that number is on your heart. And another thing I want to mention, I'm not putting pressure on at all, but listen, do you know when you've got a 40th birthday or 40th anniversary, you want to celebrate it, don't you? If it's a wedding anniversary, if it's a birthday, maybe 40 years of business, maybe 40 years of a church, that's a huge milestone, isn't it? You want to celebrate that. Guys, wouldn't it be amazing if not only would we meet this £10,000 match, but also by Friday meet the need of £420,000. What an amazing birthday gift is all I'm going to say. What an amazing way. Because this year, this June, we are celebrating 40 years as a ministry. What a way to kick off the birthday celebrations is all I'm saying. What is your number? We always say this. Listen, you may be... maybe this is the first time you're, or maybe you're new to UCB is all I can say. Maybe you've been listening for years, so you know what appeals are all about. And yes, there is a huge need. And I know that collectively, together, God, well, he's the God who meets needs, isn't he? But he does it through people like you. People who are just willing to pray and ask God, what is that number for you? Maybe that's £10. Maybe that's £20. Maybe that's £20 a month. That's our most popular level of giving, a direct debit by £20. Maybe that's £100, £500. I mean, I could say so many different amounts. Maybe it's £37.50. Like, we literally have had specific numbers come in before. Maybe that's your number. Guys, all we're asking for is that you pray about it. What is God saying to you? And that is what we're asking you to give to. We're inviting you to be a part of this amazing ministry. That is God's ministry. This ministry that celebrates 40 years this year. What an amazing gift. 01782 911 911 is the number to call this morning. It's an automated phone line. You don't need to speak it to anybody. It's easy, it's simple, it's quick. Or you can go to ucb.co.uk. 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And I thank you for all that God is about to do through you. Yes, through you, for your amazing giving. Thank you.
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3: Hi, I'm Mark Saunders and I'm an evangelist with Saved and Sent Ministries. Now, one of the most beautiful things about being a Christian, about being a follower of Jesus Christ, is that God's love for me, His presence and His power and His involvement in every single detail of my life is not measured by my feelings. It's not measured by my emotions. So that even when I'm going through really difficult times, maybe I might feel as though God is not as close with me, but I can know for sure in faith that God is just as much with me in those times as He is in the times when I almost feel like I don't need God, when everything's going great and we almost feel as though we can do things all in our own strength. So no matter how we feel about God's presence emotionally, it doesn't change the truth that God is always there.
4: I tried to numb the pain and cut off from my heart.

Cause I have a father who's fighting for my heart. What a savior, what a healer. Yes, I have a father who's fighting for my heart. Keep fighting for this.

0: I've been reading The Word for Today for over a decade, I think even probably 15 years or more, since I was a young woman when I first started my Christian faith and Christian journey. It's been such a vital part of my faith journey, reading the UCB Word for Today. It's helped me understand the Bible better. It always just seems to have a word that is precise for something either I have gone through or I'm going through at the time. So my father passed away in my mid-20s, and that was roughly, I think, around the same time I started reading the Word for Today. So it helped me tremendously through a time of bereavement, just to give me encouraging scripture, practical ways and examples of how to just handle various things that I was going through emotionally. And it was just really encouraging. I felt like Bob Gass was like a friend, like encouraging me through this daily devotional. And that's why I continued to read it. And also my mother, like, passed away when I was in my 30s from the cancer journey that she so graciously fought. It was so difficult, like, supporting her with that and then going to work as well at the same time. But I used to read the UCB Word for Today on my way to work. And it just gave me that encouragement that I needed for that particular day when I didn't have enough emotional strength sometimes to get through the day. It's been a constant, not just in times of mourning, but in times of celebration as well. I want to say thank you to the late Bob Gass. Also, thank you to the thousands of supporters that, before I became a supporter, invested in the Word for Today financially or prayerfully. It's been a blessing to me. Sometimes we'll never know the people that have helped us. And that's one of the reasons I love supporting the Word for Today, because I don't know the thousands of people this support is helping. One day I may find out, yeah, it's such a privilege to be part of that. And it's such a privilege to know that someone had done that for me. It's like passing the baton on.
1: Nadia there, sharing how the UCB Word for Today tremendously impacted her life. And we love what she says there about passing the baton on so that somebody else can receive a timely, scripturally grounded wisdom that speaks directly into their daily struggles. The UCB Word for Today literally does change lives. Now, not because of us, not because of what UCB does, but because of what God does. These are God-breathed words that are really being there for people in time of grief, in their struggles. But as she mentioned there, also in the good times, celebrating that word of encouragement, you know, just like, you know what, it's that scripture, it says we're standing on the sidelines, cheering us on. That's what UCB wants to do for you as you walk through every season of life. We want to be on the sidelines, cheering you on, encouraging you, telling you that you've got this because God's got you. It costs £2.1 million to cover the cost of the UCB Word for Today. Like I've mentioned before, it's free for you to receive. It's not free for us to make. So would you be, as Nadia said, be part of passing on the baton so that somebody else can pick up a UCB Word for Today? Whatever that number is on your heart, that is the number to give. Maybe that's a £100 gift. That's amazing. That'd be 100 copies of The Word for Today sent out into people's homes. Maybe you can commit to the most popular level of giving, which is £20 a month, or a one-off gift of £240. Be a part of getting God's word out there into people's lives. 01782 911 911 is the number to call. And thank you.

0: It's now time to be encouraged by Rob McFarland as he takes a moment to reflect on Romans 15, verses 5 to 6, as he talks about unity with one another.
1: The best is yet to come with Pastor Rob McFarland. Encouragement for your faith in Jesus and relationship with God.
2: The title of my sermon is Unity with One Another. Let's read Romans chapter 15, verse 5 and 6 from the English Standard Version of the Bible. May the God of endurance and encouragement grant you to live in such harmony with one another in accordance with Christ Jesus, that together you may with one voice glorify the God and Father of our Lord Jesus Christ. We see from these verses that God wants us to live in harmony or unity with one another. And when we do this with one voice, living together in unity, we will bring glory to God and the Lord Jesus Christ. And today we're going to spend our time in Ephesians chapter 4. We'll see three G's about unity. So number one, unity is something we have already got and we must maintain it. Let's read Ephesians chapter 4, verse 1 to verse 6. I'm starting halfway through verse 1. It says, "Walk in a manner worthy of the calling to which you have been called, with all humility and gentleness and patience, bearing with one another in love, eager to maintain the unity of the Spirit in the bond of peace. There is one body and one Spirit, just as you were called to the one hope that belongs to your call, one Lord, one faith, one baptism, one God and Father of all, who is over all and through all and in all." Did you see in verse 3 where Paul encourages us to be eager to maintain the unity of the Spirit? Unity is not something that we're called to create, but it's something we're called to preserve. It's something that we should celebrate and recognize that we already have. For example, when you own a vehicle, you need to maintain it. And every so long, you need to do an MOT. You need to check whether it's up to the standard for it to continue on the road. And once in a while, it's a good idea for us to do a personal MOT. Ask ourselves, are we maintaining the unity of the Spirit in the bond of peace? Are we walking in unity with one another? So number one, we've seen that unity is something that we have got and we must maintain it. Secondly, I want you to see in Ephesians chapter 4 that unity is something that we must grow into and we must attain it. Let's read Ephesians chapter 4, verse 11 to 13, and then verse 15 and 16. "And he gave the apostles, the prophets, the evangelists, the shepherds, and teachers to equip the saints for the work of ministry, to build up the body of Christ until we all attain the unity of the faith and the knowledge of the Son of God, to a mature manhood, to the measure of the stature of the fullness of Christ." And then down to verse 15 and 16. "Rather, speaking the truth in love, we are to grow up in every way into him who is the head, into Christ, from whom the whole body, joined and held together by every joint with which it is equipped, when each part is working properly, makes the body grow so that it builds itself up in love." I want you to notice that we see in verse 13 that we will attain the unity of the faith. And God wants us to walk in unity, to all play our part. And I believe that unity comes by focusing on Jesus, by growing in our relationship with Him, by being equipped through teaching and training and discipleship to be all that God has called us to be and to each play our part. And then we will grow into the unity of the faith. Now, the unity of the faith does not mean we agree on everything, but it does mean we agree on the essentials, the most important things, so that we can grow together and follow Jesus Christ together. My third and final point is that unity is something that we must guard. So today we've seen unity is something that we've got, that we grow in, and now something that we must guard. Let's read four verses out of Ephesians chapter 4. They are verse 25, verse 27, verse 30, and verse 32. Therefore, having put away falsehood, let each one of you speak the truth with his neighbor, for we are members of one another. Verse 27, and give no opportunity to the devil. And verse 30, and do not grieve the Holy Spirit of God, by whom you were sealed for the day of redemption. And then verse 32, be kind to one another, tender-hearted, forgiving one another, as God in Christ forgave you. I believe that we need to recognize that we are one body, and we should speak the truth to our neighbor. We are members of one body. That we shouldn't give the enemy, the devil, an opportunity to bring division among us. And when we are not walking in unity, but are walking in division, it's clear in the Bible that we are grieving the Holy Spirit. And in a very real sense, the blessing that God wants in our lives is held back. It's stemmed. And if we want a flow of God's blessing in our lives, in our church family, we need to walk in unity. And the way that we maintain this unity, the way that we guard this unity, is by being kind to one another, tender-hearted, forgiving, as God in Christ forgave you. I encourage you today, let's walk in unity in our church family. Let's live ready to forgive. Is there someone you need to forgive and walk in unity with in your life? Let's make a decision today to choose to forgive, to choose to be a blessing, and find a way that we can let things drop and move on to unity together. So today we've seen that God is glorified when we walk in unity with one another. And God's calling us to do that. We've also seen that it's something that we already have. Unity is something we already have. We have got unity because we are made to drink of one Spirit. We have one God, one Father of us all. We've all been saved because of Jesus. We're all part of the family of God. Secondly, we've seen that unity is something we should grow in. And thirdly, something that we should guard. Let's pray. And as we do, ask the Holy Spirit to speak to you. Ask Him to show you what adjustments He wants you to make in your life as a result of what you've heard in today's sermon. Father God, thank you. Thank you for the unity of the Spirit that we already have. Thank you, Lord, that it's something that we need to maintain. And help us to maintain that. Just as we maintain a vehicle, help us to every so long do checks on our hearts and on our minds, on our words and on our actions, to make sure that we are walking in unity. We want to grow in unity of the faith. And thank you, Lord, for those you've placed in our lives to equip us. And thank you for the gifts that you've entrusted to us to serve others so that we can build one another up in love. And Lord, I ask that you would help us to guard the unity that we have in our local churches. Thank you that we can guard the unity we have in our marriages and in our families so that your blessing may begin to flow. Thank you, Lord, that you said that there's blessing when brothers dwell together in unity. And help us to walk in that unity today. In Jesus' name we pray. Amen.
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0: An encouraging word there from Rob, reminding us that God wants us, his church, to live in harmony and unity with each other. And he shared three practical steps to living in unity as Christians. And Rob will be back now next Saturday at the same time of 8:40.

It's 7 minutes past nine this Saturday morning. Becky Provid, keeping you company, sitting in for the lovely Chloe Wilson here on UCB2, here with you until 10 o'clock. And that was Cody Carnes with Be Glad. And guess what, guys? We've got a lot to be glad about. I'm glad and thankful for you, our lovely UCB family, for your love and support over the years. We are starting our Kickstarter appeal this weekend. I'm going to tell you more about it after a play of this from St. Aldate's Worship.

0: St. All Day to worship there with Raised with Christ here on UCB2. Yes, it is a June Kickstarter appeal. It is the weekend before the appeal starts officially on Monday. But this is a great time to not only be a part of the appeal, but to be a part of the UCB family on a whole. This is it's a birthday month, guys. We turn 40 years old as a ministry this month, this June, and it's our June appeal. This is a great month to be a part of what UCB is doing. Your generous giving in the past has enabled life-changing radio, has enabled the prayer line to keep going for those who need us. And for that, just that right word, the right moment in the UCB word for today. Thank you so much for giving in the past. We are here. Well, we're here because God wants us here, but he does it through the amazing generosity of you, our UCB family. Yes, and like I mentioned, it's our birthday month. And wouldn't it be amazing if by 8 o'clock this Monday, we reach our Kickstarter goal, which is £10,000. Now, guys, this is the biggest ever Kickstarter that we've had for an appeal. Our biggest ever. Would you come and be a part of getting this appeal off to an amazing start? Our birthday celebrations off to an amazing start. And this is all because we've got two friends, or we've got more than two friends. We've got lovely people like you. I'm talking about specifically two friends, one from London, one from Northern Ireland, and collectively have come together, and they will match up to the amount of every gift that comes in. They will match it up to the amount of £10,000, and we are aiming to reach that £10,000 by 8 o'clock. Monday morning, just to get our appeal off to an amazing start. But not only that, if you guys raise this £10,000 by Monday at 8 o'clock, then our two friends will release their £10,000, and suddenly we've got £20,000 to kick start our appeal. Guys, maybe you've got a busy week next week. I'm asking you right now that maybe, so that you don't feel pressured by the end of the week, maybe now is the time to give for you. And we're asking you to give whatever amount you feel you can give on your heart. 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
1: Hi, I'm Simon Allaby from Turn the Page. Cars over 3 years old must pass an annual MOT to ensure that the vehicle is roadworthy. The test covers 20 different aspects of the car, and if something as small as a light bulb is broken, the car will fail. Incredibly, over 40% of cars fail on their first attempt. What would undoubtedly improve the pass rate would be if owners could conduct their own tests. Most of us would be happy to overlook a blown bulb, but that's not how it works. The standards are set by others, and we must adhere to them. In a similar way, it doesn't do for us to decide how good we need to be for God to reward us with eternal life. Like a DIY MOT test, we're likely to set the bar low enough for us to easily pass. The Bible says it's God who sets the standard for human behaviour, and the bar is high. Only one man has ever reached it, Jesus, God's perfect Son. The good news for us is that he allows us to share in his perfection by faith. It's like turning up to your MOT with a brand new car.

0: when the girls were quite little. One was just in school and the other was in nursery, but we just got these sort of these magical 15 hours that we could get, and I just dipped my toe back into going to work and also doing some study. So it was a chance to be in the car on my own with no little ones, no sorting anything out, just sort of listen to the radio. I wasn't really aware of UCB and just really connected with yourselves at different time. One was a Tuesday night coming back from the college, and then the others were sort of more like breakfast show and what have you, and going to work. I can remember that there was a ladies Bible group, and I can remember going and raving about different things that I'd heard on the radio that connected with me, because God's word might have been saying something to me, and then, you know, a very similar thing came up on the word for today, or the presenter was talking about something and I'd be like, oh, that's three different times God said that to me, so I know he's trying to give me a message. I've had more connection with God, or felt that he's talking to me more through UCB maybe than the sermon on the Sunday. You know, and you can easily get into binge watching something on television. Somebody says there's a good series to watch. But sometimes it is really good to sort of switch that off and just have the radio on. It very much took me back to my growing up days where people tended to have the radio on a lot more. You know, that we've got the convenience of being able to hear UCB through Alexa. So it doesn't matter sort of where I am in the house and doing, I can just sort of ask Alexa and put UCB on.
1: So Manva's story there is just one of those that it's in the everyday. Just being able to listen in the car and just tuning in at certain times. But when she would tune in, like whatever she heard would marry up with what she'd read in the Word today. And then she'd go away and tell people about UCB. This is the impact that you're giving has had in the past for people like Samantha. You know, if you're a mom, you know how hard it is sometimes to get a little bit of peace and quiet. So to have just a little bit of time where God could connect with Samantha in a car, it's just absolutely amazing. And that is what you are being asked to be a part of. Your giving is pouring into people's lives like Samantha, who just need that moment to be able to hear a word from God through the radio. And then, yeah, you'll be surprised at how many stories you'll hear. Something you'll hear something that somebody said, or you'll hear a song, the lyrics in a song, that then marry up with the words that you've read in the UCB word for today. I mean, we don't do this. God is orchestrating all these things, and he does it through us here at UCB. We are inviting you to be a part of a wonderful family. You already are. I'm just saying you already are. And if you cannot give today, then please do pray for our appeal. It is very, very much appreciated. And at the same time, I speak to you. Maybe you can stand in the gap for somebody who can't give today. Maybe that is your part of the UCB June appeal. Give that number, whatever that number is that God's placed on your heart. Maybe that's £100, £500, even into the thousands, whatever that number is. And I have mentioned the smaller ones. Honestly, we have people. We've had people who have given like £5, and that has been a huge amount for them. And all we can say is thank you. Do you know what that £5 does? That's five copies of the Word for Today impacting five families. Please don't think that your amount is too small. No. What God can do with a small amount in your hand is incredible. But like I say, maybe you can stand in the gap and give that much more. 01782 911 911 is the number to call, or go to ucb.co.uk.

0: Brand new music there from Michael Bethany with Step by Step here on UCB2. Now, earlier in the show, we heard from Rob McFarland and he reflected on Romans 15, verses 5 to 6. So I just want to do that again. I want to just head back there again because there are some gems, as we know. So Romans 15, verses 5 to 6 says, "May God, who gives his patience and encouragement, help you to live in complete harmony with each other as is fitting for followers of Christ Jesus. Then all of you can join together with one voice, giving praise and glory to God, the Father of our Lord Jesus Christ." It's an amazing, encouraging word, basically about unity, isn't it? It's a gentle reminder of the heart of the Christian community. God isn't just concerned with our personal faith. He wants us to live in harmony with each other. Notice that Paul begins by pointing to God himself as the source. He gives patience and encouragement. These are not qualities we muster on our own. They are gifts from God that enable us to relate to others with grace, humility, and understanding. Harmony in community doesn't mean perfection or, you know, being uniform. It means unity rooted in Jesus. When we live in this kind of harmony, we can join together in a shared purpose, can't we? Giving praise and glory to God. It becomes a collective testimony of his love, patience, and faithfulness. Yes, it's a passage that challenges us to reflect. Are our interactions with each other filled with God-given patience? Do we encourage one another, even when it's difficult? And do we seek unity so that together we can lift our voices in praise? Well, living in harmony doesn't just bless others. It strengthens our own faith and magnifies God's glory in the world.
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3: Hi, my name's Nicola Neal, and I'm the CEO of Every Life International. Now, I'm a visionary at heart, and I don't find it hard to dream, and I can dream big. I'm often telling my teams to dare to dream for the impossible. But sometimes, even for visionaries like me, our dreams can feel just that little bit too big. We can look at the size of the vision that we believe that God has given to us and then look down and see what it is that we have in our hands and so easily feel like it's just not enough. But you see, here's the thing. What we believe and what we say about ourselves can so often be very contrary to what Jesus sees, Jesus believes, or Jesus says about us.

Ryan Ellis there with Gonna Be Alright here in UCB2. Well, thank you for keeping me company this breakfast here in UCB2 this Saturday. The lovely Abby Gregory will be here after the news at 10 o'clock. And do stick with her because she has got some great music on the way, just saying. And also later at 1 o'clock, yes, you've got Classic Praise. Yes, so stick around for that. It's going to be great. But from me, I will see you tomorrow from 2 p.m. And don't forget that number to call to get our appeal off to a great start is 01782 911 911. And thank you.

The Sound kick things off here for our Saturday morning together with all things. Just gone 10:05. A very warm welcome along here on UCB2. My name is Abby. Thank you, Becky, sitting in this Saturday for Chloe. And great to hear Becky keeping you company. Of course, you can catch up with the worship service Monday evenings from 7 and all those specialist music hours brought to you weeknights from 7. But of course, we've got a treat for you with our classic praise hour later over lunchtime.

They came into the studios not so long ago to record some of their favourite worship tracks for us. That is Taking Ground, Music and Forever Worthy. And you can catch them in the Worship Room, that full episode and interview over on the UCB YouTube channel. And it's things like that, and it's things like our podcasts and all the wonderful content you can go and enjoy. 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All these facets of the wider ministry of UCB celebrating its 40th birthday this year. An incredible 40 years of God doing incredible things. We can't wait to celebrate and take time over this next week to recognise our God who sustains. Thank you, as you've already been helping us kickstart our June appeal, which gets underway this weekend, and helping to bring God's word to even more people to help support our broadcasts and indeed grow and increase what we do. 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

all this week, we are recognising our God who sustains through the tough weeks. Maybe it's been exactly one of those for you. It's been a tough old week, getting back into the swing things after half term. Maybe just so many appointments, big things happening at work, big things happening at home, in family, and you're just so ready to drop in a heap at this weekend and just worn out. I want to encourage you that even when it feels like we are weak,

0: 1 Kings 19 verse 8. So Elijah got up and ate and drank. Strengthened by that food, he travelled 40 days and 40 nights until he reached Horeb, the mountain of God. So Elijah got up and ate and drank. Strengthened by that food, he travelled 40 days and 40 nights until he reached Horeb, the mountain of God. It's a little unlikely for a memory verse, but it reminds us of the goodness and sustenance of our God, strengthening us for the journey. 1 Kings 19 and verse 8 is our memory verse today.
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3: Hi, I'm Kieran Kelly from the Christian Institute. William Wilberforce is rightly remembered as the architect of ending slavery in the British Empire. Every year, for 17 years, he brought a bill to Parliament to abolish the trade before it was finally ended in 1807. It's been said of him that his extraordinary combination of humanity, philanthropy, and political skill made him one of the most influential Britons in history. He was not always so well regarded, though. In fact, one of his fellow MPs even accused him of fomenting revolution and murder. But because of his Christian faith, Wilberforce stood up to the critics and refused to be diverted from his cause. The Bible accounts of Joseph, Daniel, Esther, and Nehemiah all teach us to seek the peace and prosperity of our society, to do good where we can. But what about you and me? We may not be in such important positions, but we still can and should make use of the opportunities we have to have a positive impact in the corridors of power today.

0: New Fellingham, and we are The Church plays on your UCB2. All this next week, we are taking time to reflect. I love this picture, really, of a sort of line in the sand, a marker, if you will, that says, this is where we are. This is who we are. This is whose we are. And while we don't want to dwell or live in the past, actually, it's really good to look back and see what God has done. And it's really good to recognise the path we've travelled and how God has been with us through some of the tough stuff, absolutely. But we've not gone through it alone. We'll be doing that throughout this week of our June appeal, taking a few moments throughout the day, really, across our shows to tell those stories of listeners, people like you and I, who through tuning in, reading the word for today, calling the prayer line, have known God at work. Now, let me introduce you to Sam. She's currently recovering after experiencing a heart attack earlier in the year. Her children are in nursery and she's had the opportunity to listen to the radio. And during that time, not only has she connected with UCB, but she's most definitely felt an increase in that connection deeper with God. Here's her story.
1: When the girls were quite little, one was just in school and the other was in nursery, but we just got these sort of these magical 15 hours that we could get, and I just dipped my toe back into going to work and also doing some study. So it was a chance to be in the car on my own with no little ones, no sorting anything out, just sort of listen to the radio. I wasn't really aware of UCB and just really connected with yourselves at different times. One was a Tuesday night coming back from the college, and then the others were sort of more like breakfast show and what have you, and going to work. I can remember that there was a ladies Bible group, and I can remember going and raving about different things that I'd heard on the radio that connected with me, because God's word might have been saying something to me, and then, you know, a very similar thing came up on the word for today, or the presenter was talking about something and I'd be like, oh, that's three different times God said that to me, so I know he's trying to give me a message. I've had more connection with God, or felt that he's talking to me more through UCB maybe than the sermon on the Sunday. You know, and you can easily get into binge watching something on television. Somebody says there's a good series to watch. But sometimes it is really good to sort of switch that off and just have the radio on. It very much took me back to my growing up days where people tended to have the radio on a lot more. You know, that we've got the convenience of being able to hear UCB through Alexa. So it doesn't matter sort of where I am in the house and doing, I can just sort of ask Alexa and put UCB on.
0: It just astounds me, I have to say, that the technology now exists to facilitate people just speaking into the room, to turn the radio on and bring life-changing moments and music and story into the atmosphere. The technology didn't even exist back 40 years ago when the vision was had to see Christian radio across the nation. And it's one of the things that I've been able to see firsthand working here a few years. And it's one of the things that really blows me away, really, that the technology now exists not just to facilitate broadcasts across the UK, but in fact, through your smartphone, you can be tuning in through the app for free. And you can do that anywhere in the world. Sam is testament to that, and just wonderful to hear some of her story and recognising the power of those times, those little moments when it's so easy to get lost in other programmes or other sort of scrolling, I guess, on your phone as well. But being able to tune in, to be resourced, to be encouraged, to be fed for those times and some of the difficult seasons of life as well. You're supporting people like Sam as she listens, and her family as well, as you give a gift through this appeal. A gift of £20 a month or more, will share a message of hope and encouragement across UCB2 for more than an hour. Thank you as you do that, setting up new regular giving or indeed through a one-off gift this appeal. You can give over on the UCB player as you listen, online at ucb.co.uk. And of course, don't forget with the automated donations line, you can also head through the details very quickly when you call 01782 911 911.

0: 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Follow along on the UCB Player app. That will keep you up to date with what's playing throughout the show. 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Kickstarting, I have to say, in a way like no other. 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In fact, they will double your giving this weekend up to the combined value of £10,000. It's our biggest Kickstarter ever, and your support means the UCB appeal makes the strongest possible start. You don't get anything for free these days, do you? I have to say. But as you give a gift over this weekend, and this is just through till the beginning of Monday, 8 a.m. Monday, in fact, is the cutoff. Up to that point, your gifts up to £10,000 will be matched by our friends in London and Northern Ireland. My thanks to them in their generosity for helping us in this great strong start. This is why you do it.
1: I can remember going and raving about different things that I'd heard on the radio that connected with me, because God's word might have been saying something to me, and then, you know, a very similar thing came up on the word for today, or the presenter was talking about something and I'd be like, oh, that's three different times God said that to me, so I know he's trying to give me a message.
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4: Hi, I'm Nancy Gowdy from NGM. One of the things Jesus said when he was here on earth was, just believe. How easy do you find it to believe when our circumstances seem dire? Do we believe him when we are ill or a family member gets a bad medical report? Are we hoping against hope that God will be able to do something, or are we believing him for healing and the miracle we need? Can we trust God in the middle of heartache? I know we can, because God is faithful and kind. He warned us that in this world you will have trouble, but take heart, for I have overcome the world. Can we believe him when he says he will never leave us or forsake us? Instead of worrying, just believe.

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God, you're so good. Christian Stanville on UCB2. I love those songs that speak of how good our God is, that recognise all that he is in his character, in all that he has done, and of course, is yet to do. With expectancy, we worship God. We give you our praise. 6 minutes past 11. 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

0: I was made for more. You were made for more. Our God, doing a good thing. Josh Baldwin returns to this year's Big Church Festival. Make sure you catch him. If you didn't last year, he was brilliant, spending time in the worship tent and leading a number of sessions, in fact, over the actual weekend, really, which was great getting to see him and hear his dulcet tones across the Whiston House estate. If you haven't yet got your ticket for this year's event, don't forget that you can do just that, with discounts available on your bookings when you book through ucb.co.uk/Big Church Festival.
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0: 20 past 11. And here in around 10 minutes, we're going to be hearing from Al Johnson in our pick of the pod this week. Just recently, he caught up with the guys from Big Man Up Top talking about the beautiful game as a freestyling evangelist. Yeah, how can doing the keepy uppies and all the tricks he's learned help bring people into a knowledge and love of Jesus? 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
4: This is Kaz McCrone from Cirencester Baptist Church. I wonder what fuels you. We're all physically fueled by food, but what fills your bucket? Maybe it's going for a run with the tunes pumping. Perhaps having a coffee and a chat with a bunch of friends. Or maybe for you, it's hiding out in a darkened room by yourself. The thing with all of these fueling systems is that they can only ever fuel you up to 100% of your own strength. As Paul writes to the Colossians, he talks of them

0: Now, let's turn our attention to the beautiful game. And I'm hearing mutterings around the office of something of a thing called the World Cup coming up in the not-too-distant future. But talking all things football and faith, Joe and Ed, the regular team from Big Man Up Top, have been chatting just recently to freestyling evangelist Al Johnson. Here's a little of his story and how he got into playing.
1: Like a lot of boys and girls, I wanted to become a professional footballer. That was what I wanted to do. That was the only thing I was interested in, was playing footy. Right the way through primary school, secondary school, that was all I wanted to do. I was brought up in church as well from the age of kind of four, so church was always there in my life as well. But, you know, I kind of pushed that to the back. I wasn't interested. Just wanted to play football whenever I could. So, yeah, that was kind of my dream. That was my goal. That was what I wanted to do. That was where I put all my eggs in that basket, if you like. And when I was 16, I got to go on trial at Sunderland, which is fairly close to Middlesbrough, where I live in the northeast. So,
2: how was that as a Borough fan? Were you...
1: It was a little bit like, could have been someone else, but I'll take the opportunity.
2: Yeah, absolutely. Yeah.
1: So yeah. it didn't deter me at all, really. So yeah, went to play for Sunderland. Within a few months of being there, I was playing in a match, stretched too far for the ball, and I tore my groin and got a hernia, which I thought was just something that happened to old people when they lift things, but yeah, apparently it can happen to young people playing football as well. So yeah, that was pretty devastating at that age. I couldn't play football for 8 months. I had to wait for an operation, recovery before that, recovery after that. I even had to use like crutches and a walking stick for a little while. So it was just like, what is going on, you know? Yeah. Felt like the rug had been pulled out from underneath me. And it was really through that injury that I really felt God was speaking to me and saying, what are you doing? You're not living for me. You're trying to go through life and get somewhere in your own strength. You need to be in relationship with me and find out what my plan is for your life. So it was a little bit like being, the injury was like being hit by a bus, but then what God was saying to me was similar. You know, it was like, oh, okay, Lord, I'll recommit my life to you, and I want to follow you first, and then be in your plans and not figure out my own way.
2: So how did that then lead to the sort of football freestyle stuff?
1: So through the injury, through my recovery, I'd just go out in the garden and juggle the ball and, you know, just started to kind of try some of these tricks. It was around about the time of the 2002 World Cup, and there was different TV adverts that were coming out with people doing tricks, and when Ronaldinho was starting to become famous and he'd do a couple of tricks, and there was a T-Mobile advert of a guy called Mr. Wu, who was probably the main freestyler at the time, a Korean guy, and he was juggling the ball on the sole of his feet while he was on the phone, and that was a big advert at the time. And you would see stuff like that and think, oh, I might go and try that or whatever. So that was kind of how it started, and my passion for the juggling and the freestyle. And I would try and break like my keepy uppy record, doing hundreds and then 1,000 and then building it up. And at the time I was with Youth for Christ, doing a year out with their sports team. And at the end of that year, I managed to do my first like show at a youth event, doing some tricks, which was amazing. And then off the back of that, managed to kind of turn it into a little bit of a job, really, because I didn't fancy working. So I thought I'd do that instead. So that was kind of how it came about.
2: Well, that's amazing. And so when you're sort of doing these shows, you sort of obviously mentioned, you know, using this to share the gospel, how does that look? How do you transition from, like, you know, I've balanced this ball on my head, on my nose, whatever, to then telling people about Jesus? That's a gap, isn't it? How do you bridge that?
1: Yeah, so I think doing the tricks and the juggling and that kind of stuff, that's the thing that gets people attention. You know, it maybe gathers a crowd, or people kind of like, oh, what's going on here? So it's about grabbing people's attention, really, to then speak to them. So yeah, it's a bit of a cheat code, really. But yeah, and I think that's fine. You know, I don't think that, you know, we as Christians, we can't always expect that people are going to be attracted by Jesus right away. Actually, they might be attracted by a friendship or a relationship with someone who's brought them to church, or something that they've seen, or a song that they liked. And it can be all of these different things that is the initial attraction. And I think that's okay, because God's given us all different gifts, different talents, different things that we can do, you know, to actually, first and foremost, to worship him, but then actually also to reach people. So I think that's okay that people are attracted by some of that stuff, the creativity. And then that allows us to speak into their lives or to preach the gospel or whatever it might be in that in those particular contexts.
0: It's great stuff. And he's working with The Message out of Manchester, but you can find him with his soccer skills over on Instagram as well. Al Johnson, freestyling evangelist. Do look him up and enjoy the fullness of that conversation, particularly as they're paying attention to the upcoming World Cup and discussing the opportunities it actually presents as church, as people of faith, to talk more about competition, about teamwork, about talking faith in there as well. And of course, be praying for Al with the opportunities it affords him in his ministry over the coming weeks and months. Good to hear Al talking to Joe and Ed on Big Man Up Top, just one of our regular podcasts that you can go and enjoy brand new episodes of weekly. And you'll find that in the podcast section of the UCB Player app.

UCB to 20 to 12. And let's just take a look. Thank you so much for your gifts as you've been getting in touch and supporting UCB. Every gift, whether that's an all-at-once gift where you are responding directly to the need this week to raise some £420,000, or indeed committing to regular giving, every gift, every pound means so much. It can be really easy when we talk about money to switch off. Yeah, that's an honest response. I hear you. But it's also really good to recognise what our response can be by way of prayer, what it could be as responding in a one-off way with a gift just for this appeal. But regular giving also, or increasing your regular giving, if you've heard the invitation and given in the past, means that we're able to plan for the future, as we've been talking about our podcasts and planning content, but of course across events, across our stations, it affords us opportunity to recognise technology advancements and how we can apply those where appropriate as well. Thank you, because walking with UCB through a new direct debit doesn't just mean that you respond to that immediate need, but it helps us for the future look at what God's doing and recognise and plan with expectancy for the next season. And we couldn't do that with you, without you. If you are already giving but you don't want to miss out, please do check in with your current giving. And if you're in a position to increase your giving, even by just a few pounds, it really would mean so much. You do that over at ucb.co.uk. Easy to increase your giving that way. And indeed on the automated donations line, 01782 911 911.

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0: former guest on This Is My Story, Tolawanami and the C3 Worship. Great I Am is new to two here this June. Now, did you see the video doing the rounds from India? A farmer, frustrated that his chickens kept rejecting every feed he brought home, came up with a rather hilarious solution. Instead of wasting more money guessing, he carried his rooster directly into the food store and started letting the bird personally test different grains and pellets. Holding the rooster in his arms like a VIP customer, he sort of moves in the video from sack to sack while the bird carefully pecks at certain feeds and completely ignores others. He's patiently waiting for each reaction like he's consulting a professional food critic, turning an ordinary shopping trip into pure comedy gold. Online people are calling him the most dedicated farmer ever, joking that the rooster was enjoying a luxury fine dining experience. Many viewers comparing the moment to those times. Yeah, you know them when, as parents, you're letting the picky kids choose the snacks at the grocery store. And you just have to keep your patience.
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3: Hi, my name is Jonathan Petz, team leader at Brixham Community Church on the beautiful south coast of Devon. One thing I've learned as a parent is to be careful what I promise. Kids tend to remember those things. So I became very good at saying, I'm not making any promises. The main reason for this is because I know that there are some factors that are out of my control. I can't guarantee all the circumstances will line up for me to promise certain things. It's comforting for us to know that we have a Father in heaven who is absolutely sovereign, who can promise anything because he has full control. If he has promised something to you, it will happen. Your job is to live expectantly. God is sovereign, so let's allow God to be God.
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6 minutes past 12, if you're keeping an eye on time. Yes, the afternoon rolls round and I hope you're enjoying your Saturday. Thank you as you're choosing UCB2, the home of hope and worship. It's Abby looking after things right through till 2 with your classic praise on the way in an hour.

0: UCB is celebrating a big birthday, 40 years, most definitely a reason to celebrate. 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
4: Hello, my name is Brendan Bassett. I'm the national team leader of Jesus Shaped People. Now, most of us will have experienced being part of a team, maybe a good team, or maybe a team that isn't working quite so well. We quickly identify those who are not team players and those who are. There are those who strengthen relationships and those who weaken them. Even Jesus built a team. Jesus recognized that his work needed a team. He knew his church was to be a team ministry. He chose 12 disciples to share that common life with them. He spent quality time with them. He equipped them for their future role. He was an inspirational leader who led by example, and he made sure that they had a common purpose. How can you be a more Jesus-shaped team player who doesn't come see what they can get out of the team, but what they can put in?

0: we serve, it's who we worship, our God who sustains. Rock and refuge, new ground worship, lead us nicely into this next section where we're talking a bit more about God through the tough times here this Saturday afternoon. And I want to introduce you next to Elaine, whose own son spent many years struggling with drug use and serious issues of ill mental health. And it was during that time that UCB's prayer line was available and there for Elaine when she needed someone to pray with her at all times of the day. Here's her story.
1: I have two sons. Both of them made decisions for Jesus when they were quite young. And one went on to follow the Lord and became a full-time evangelist working with various Christian bands. The other one, we subsequently discovered, probably had inherited a mental health sensitivity. And his father committed suicide, having been diagnosed with bipolar. But he started to smoke a bit of marijuana and then he took speed. And after that, we had a lot of mental health problems. Once he became unwell, he started doing more drugs. So drugs, alcohol and cigarette smoking have been a feature over the years. It's come and gone. The mental health comes in waves. Alcohol was the real issue. He finally decided that he really needed to totally commit to going to AA. We started traveling quite a lot from South Yorkshire to Kent. And he started coming along to the church there. And the pastors there have a particular ministry in caring for people like my son. And it's just wonderful after 25 years of prayer. Now he is totally drug-free, totally alcohol-free, and not smoking at all, completely free of smoking, which was, I think, the hugest hurdle for him. He found that very difficult. But then God just miraculously did it. So wonderful, wonderful answers to prayer in such a dramatic way and such a completely changed person. UCB have had in the past late night calls and early morning calls from me, and I've been prayed with.

as she says, the constant encouragement to seek God through the resources, through UCB, through the radio, have really been a helpful aid, as she describes it, in her walk with God. And UCB's prayer line, even just last year, took and prayed with over 65,000 people over the phone through 2025, and thousands more were prayed for via postal prayer requests and through email response and requests as well. And it's such a joy through the Hour of Prayer Breakthrough, where we work in partnership with the prayer line to bring that hour of prayer here on UCB2 Thursday afternoons, which just makes it so special as we intercede for one another and take that time to pray for listeners. Thank you, as you are supporting UCB to maintain the work of the prayer line. Our prayer line volunteers and a small staff team are there to help in those times when life does just feel so overwhelming. Bringing God's voice, bringing that word of encouragement and hope into so many different situations. The costs run into the hundreds of thousands to run the work and ministry and all the facets of the prayer line team. And thank you for supporting that financially as you can, so that we can make sure we're available for more people like Elaine in those moments when we just want to be a prayer away, able to pick up the phone and pray with people in those most important places and points of need. 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This appeal on 01782 911 911.

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0: King D Music and the Holy Spirit. In just a few moments' time, helping us developing a spiritual mindset, we'll head into our daily devotions, the word for today, at 12:40. Then coming up from 1, an whole hour dedicated to your classic praise with music from Tim Hughes and Noel Richards, and a whole lot more to sing along with, and those wonderful songs of classic praise. Looking forward to all that here in the next hour on your UCB 2. And this is why UCB does what it does.
1: UCB have had in the past late night calls and early morning calls from me, and I've been prayed with a lot of times over 25 years. And I have appreciated prayer and the rest of UCB. You know, the constant encouragement to seek God, encouragement to read his word. It's just a very helpful aid to my walk with God, really.
0: That is Elaine sharing about the work and value of UCB's prayer line, which has been supporting her alongside the ministry and Word for Today through some of the tough stuff of life. Thank you, Elaine, for being so honest and for sharing, because in story we can encourage one another. We can learn so much, not just about ourselves and one another, but of the goodness and faithfulness of our God who sustains. UCB.co.uk. 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
1: The word for today is developing a spiritual mindset. In Romans chapter 8 and verse 5 we read, "Those who live in accordance with the Spirit have their minds set on what the Spirit desires." Muscle memory isn't stored in your muscles. It's a procedural memory that is stored in your brain any time you repeat a muscle movement. Whether it's putting a golf ball or playing a violin, the muscle memory becomes stronger the more it is repeated. Have you heard about the 10,000-hour rule? Psychologists say that's the amount of time it takes to become an expert at anything. That's encouraging because it means anybody can do it, but it's discouraging because it means there are no shortcuts, no matter how smart or gifted you are. Just like a foreign language, developing a spiritual mindset is a learning curve. Can you imagine being frustrated on the first day of a foreign language class because you aren't fluent? That's how we often feel when we aren't fluent in prayer, or strong in faith, or disciplined in our habits. Psalm 84 verse 7 says we go from strength to strength. You'll be working on this for the rest of your life, one day at a time. You'll keep benchmarking, your faith ceiling becomes your faith floor. And make no mistake about it, those spiritual disciplines accrue compound interest, and they pay off in terms of joy, fulfillment, and power with God. Those who live according to the flesh have their minds set on what the flesh desires, but those who live accordance with the Spirit have their minds set on what the Spirit desires. The mind governed by the flesh is death, but the mind governed by the Spirit is life and peace. Romans 8, verses 5 and 6. That's the word for today on UCB.

0: Coming up for 10 to 1, we'll catch you up with the day's main stories here in 10 minutes. Classic Praise then brings us this wonderful hour of those songs to sing along with as we head down through the years and worship God through those timeless songs. And it's amazing how many we know the words to. I think it's great that we can play those songs alongside new tracks. We played you Fresh Life Worship just a few minutes ago and the new one from them called He Cares. It's songs that help us move into God's presence. It's songs that sustain us, whether it be on the school run, whether it be while you're making tea, whether it be studying for exams, whether it be maybe sitting by the bedside of somebody who's poorly, taking time to worship and bring encouragement, God's word and truth, even through the right song at the right time. Thank you. 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
4: Hi, Andy Elms here from Family Church and greatbiglife.co.uk. I'm so encouraged by the words we read in Isaiah 60, where it speaks of dark days. What a great way of terming the moments that we're currently in. But then it starts to speak about the rising of God's light in those dark times. Let's not be a people that are focused on darkness, rather a people who are focused to be the light that God speaks of, a light that shines so bright, a light that's like a city on a hill that causes those that are living in the confusion of darkness to be drawn to a clear and a perfect way out. So today, Isaiah 60 says to us, the great darkness may cover the land, but there's a light that shines in the darkness but can never be put out. My friends, we are that light. So let's shine bright for the world to see today. God bless.
0: Heading out to 1 o'clock, we'll keep you up to date with the main stories in just a mo. It's UCB2, the home of hope and worship.

I know it's been such a favourite and a choice of many over the years for baptisms. That stake in the ground, that recognition. Oh, happy day you washed my sins away. Tim Hughes kicks off another hour of classic praise on UCB2. Welcome. This is Noel Richards, and you laid aside your majesty.

I certainly remember it from growing up in church and singing along to that one from 1991 from his album By Your Side. Now, Richards, you laid aside your majesty. And of course, just recently, you've been voting for your favourite worship songs from the past 5 decades of UCB's ministry. And we're looking forward to celebrating in song and bringing some of those favourites to the fore on a night of celebration and thanks and worship for 40 years of the ministry of UCB later in June. If you haven't yet got your tickets, don't forget there's most definitely time to still do that. 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

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That's 01782 911 911.

It can be the line of a song. It could be our specialist music shows where maybe you grew up listening to a certain type of worship, a genre of music, and now you're hearing songs of praise delivered in that genre, whether it's from the gospel rhythms to the toe-tapping southern gospel. Maybe it is those new mixes of praise and some dance flavours in there on a Thursday for Praise Now, of course, not forgetting the jazz cafe of a Friday night with that wonderful soul and blues thrown in for good measure with Ruth. 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We couldn't do it without you. 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

Heading back to 2006. Yes, it's got a bit of a birthday of its own, I have to say. Oh, church, arise and put your armour on. Hear the call of Christ our captain, for now the weak can say they are strong in the strength that God has given. Wonderful, powerful words of truth. And you can't fail to see why these songs, rooted in the Word of God, are most definitely the classics and become those favourites over time. Referencing passages from the New and Old Testament, wonderful song from the Gettys there with Stuart Townend.

UCB2 plays your Phil Lawson Johnson, and Jesus is the name we honour. We're playing you the classics here on UCB2. Always a wonderful moment in our Saturday to pause and head into those wonderful songs that have seen us through on the journey over many, many decades. Songs of truth that point us back to God's word, and songs that we get to play thanks to your support for UCB. We are kickstarting a very important week through our June appeal, looking to raise some £420,000. I know it's a lot of money, but it's just a mere piece of a much bigger pie in the costs that it takes to run UCB across our ministries in radio, The Word for Today, and of course the prayer line, not to mention our podcasts and additional apps as well, making it easier than ever to access loads of great Bible reading guides, resources, and loads of stuff through the Spark app for kids as well. We love to do it, and we love to do it with excellence, and we love to do it knowing with expectancy for the future that God has yet more to do. So thank you as you commit to new regular giving, or maybe can increase your giving if you're already set up to support us. It really does mean so much. And don't discount every penny, every pound, and just what God can do. Thank you as you're giving over at ucb.co.uk.

Thank you, Jesus, that you are at the helm. Be there, we pray, right at the center of it all. Wonderful words. It's a beautifully simple song, but so valuable in the meditation and offering that it affords us to just dwell. Jesus, be the center, be my source, be my light, be my hope, be my song. And that wonderful refrain, be the fire in my heart, be the wind in these sails, be the reason that I live. Jesus, Michael Fry and Catherine Scott taking us back there to the early thousands with that wonderful reflection, like so many songs that afford us actually a meditation, a way to pray that sometimes when the words don't come so easily, we can press into just even a sentence sung by somebody else that helps articulate how we are feeling, what we are hungry for.

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Samuel Ball is waiting in the wings, looking forward to your company through the rest of your Saturday afternoon. 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It's a perfect way to also go and explore some new shows as you do. 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

Irene Rock. Cleanse, restore and renew. Well, a very good afternoon. Welcome to UCB2 on a very, very exciting day because it is day one officially of the UCB June Appeal. And it's an amazing opportunity for first and foremost to say thank you for tuning in. Thank you for giving. Thank you for supporting. It really has been a fantastic day so far. And thank you for every gift. Do you know that every gift up until Monday morning has double the impact, up to £10,000. It's the biggest Kickstarter we've ever had, and you can get our appeal kickstarted the best way, going in strong, by making your gift online this afternoon at ucb.co.uk. We've got lots to talk about, lots to enjoy, and lots of amazing people to meet as well.

0: Let there be light. When we welcome the light of Jesus into our hearts and into our homes, amazing things can happen. And we can see God use UCB to impact so many people. The way I look at it and the way I see it, radio reaches people that maybe other people can't get to. We're talking prisons, we're talking those who are lonely. UCB is a companion. And hearing God's word and the power of God's word, broadcasting on a daily basis, is an incredible thing. But it does cost money to do that. That is why a few times a year, we invite you to give to the ministry, to be as generous as you can. If you believe in the ministry of UCB and the mission, we can all see God do amazing things. So thank you so much for praying. Thank you for giving. The ways you can get in touch this afternoon, and every gift having double the impact, thanks to those friends in London and in Northern Ireland. You can go to ucb.co.uk, or you can call our automated donations line, 01782 911 911.
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2: 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Although you may feel like there's an overwhelming amount of work to be done, given your various roles in life, multiple studies have shown that multitasking can waste approximately 20 to 40% of your time, depending on the task at hand. Contrary to popular belief, multitasking doesn't necessarily increase productivity or efficiency. Rather, it can leave you feeling exhausted, frustrated, and overwhelmed. Your brain can become overwhelmed when you attempt to multitask. Ecclesiastes 4:6 advises, "Better one handful with tranquility than two handfuls with toil and chasing after the wind." If you would like to reduce stress and feelings of being overwhelmed, consider tackling one task at a time or combining unrelated tasks.

0: Seth Schulder and Won't Start Now. It is the UCB Appeal Day One. Thank you so much for joining us. Hey, it is so lovely to have your company. Each and every day, we hear from incredible people who have said, UCB Radio has been there for me. A song, right time, even when I'm going through such tough stuff myself, UCB, the songs that you play have just been there. One of those was Christine. Now, Christine was told that she had to undergo major surgery in order to remove a tumour in her lip and went into the operation room with a huge degree of anxiety. Well, let me share Christine sharing her story because it's pretty powerful.
1: I had noticed about 3 years ago during COVID a small little ulcer appear above my lip, so you couldn't get to see GPs. And they said, send a photograph across. The next day, I had a call from them saying that it was a basal cell carcinoma. I would have to have quite extensive surgery. And she showed me photos of how I would look after it. It was quite a drastic change. So that was a shock to the system. And I thought, I'm just going to be permanently having to wear a mask. And then one day during, this is my story, Dave Bell, the musician, came on. And many people might know that in the past he'd battled leukemia as a youngster. But this time he'd had a lump come in his neck. And in order to remove it, they also had to do facial surgery, at which my ears pricked up. That song, God's Got This, really encouraged me on my way. But when I got to the hospital, the first thing happened was a junior doctor come. And she said, he's looked at the notes and he believes he can do it simpler without leaving any deformity, but he won't know until you're in surgery. And throughout that time, I kept playing this song, God's Got This. And I had the surgery, and the first thing I saw when I woke up was this man smiling, and he said, I've been able to do it simply. He managed to remove all the cancer and reconstruct my lip as well. And instead of being in hospital quite some time, I was able to go home the same evening. And 6 weeks later, when it had all healed up, I was able to go to my mum's 96th birthday party. And that wouldn't have happened if I had had the other surgery. So I do give glory to God.

through a really tough and unimaginable time. One song. Thank you so much for your gift. 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

0: You are, Lord. You are a good God. It is Mission House, bringing the time to 2:30. Good afternoon and welcome to Saturdays with Samuel. And it is day one of the UCB appeal. 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
2: The word for today is developing a spiritual mindset. In Romans chapter 8 and verse 5 we read, "Those who live in accordance with the Spirit have their minds set on what the Spirit desires." Muscle memory isn't stored in your muscles. It's a procedural memory that is stored in your brain any time you repeat a muscle movement. Whether it's putting a golf ball or playing a violin, the muscle memory becomes stronger the more it is repeated. Have you heard about the 10,000-hour rule? Psychologists say that's the amount of time it takes to become an expert at anything. That's encouraging because it means anybody can do it, but it's discouraging because it means there are no shortcuts, no matter how smart or gifted you are. Just like a foreign language, developing a spiritual mindset is a learning curve. Can you imagine being frustrated on the first day of a foreign language class because you aren't fluent? That's how we often feel when we aren't fluent in prayer, or strong in faith, or disciplined in our habits. Psalm 84 verse 7 says, "We go from strength to strength." You'll be working on this for the rest of your life, one day at a time. You'll keep benchmarking, your faith ceiling becomes your faith floor. And make no mistake about it, those spiritual disciplines accrue compound interest and they pay off in terms of joy, fulfillment and power with God. Those who live according to the flesh have their minds set on what the flesh desires, but those who live accordance with the Spirit have their minds set on what the Spirit desires. The mind governed by the flesh is death, but the mind governed by the Spirit is life and peace. Romans 8, verses 5 and 6. That's the word for today on UCB.

Every day here at UCV2, we worship. And there is power when we worship. Do you believe that? The role of Christian music in teaching is uplifting. It has to be. It always will be. And how worship helps us focus on God throughout the week is something that God enables UCB to do. Our devotionals, podcasts, Word for Today, Prayer Line, the radio, every single part of the ministry is funded by you. To make a difference, to stand with so many people who need a message of hope today, what a great and awesome opportunity. Thank you for your giving. Thank you, because I know that every single gift is sacrificial giving. But rest assured that God can use what you have. There is no gift too small, no gift too large. God can use every penny to further his kingdom, to bring glory to his name. And that's something exciting. That's why I give, because I can see the difference and the impact it makes on a daily basis. So thank you so, so much for giving. Many of you doing so online this afternoon, thank you for those gifts. ucb.co.uk. There's a big donate button on the homepage. You can't miss it. We look forward to hearing from you. Pray about it, seek God, and respond. And thank you so much.

0: It is day one of the UCB appeal. Maybe you've been listening and thinking, Sammy, I would love to make a gift, but I'm not quite sure what to give. Well, as I've always said, our most popular level of giving is £20 a month, which funds an entire hour of UCB radio. 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The number to call is 01782 911 911. 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
3: Hi, Becky Murray here. I've got a quick thought for you about perspective. Perspective is a big deal that every single one of us can lose sight of from time to time. Perspective meant that when 12 spies were viewing the promised land, 10 saw obstacles, giants, and every reason why they couldn't take possession of the land. And yet two of them had a heavenly perspective. They recognized that God was giving them the land, and he's bigger than any giant standing before them. James Calvert went out as a missionary to the cannibals on the Fiji Islands, and the ship captain taking them over actually tried to turn him back, saying, "You'll lose your life and the lives of all those who go with you among such savages." To that, James Calvert simply replied, "We died before we came here." So what's your perspective today?

Gateway, right, we're not too far away from 3 o'clock. Your very, very latest UCB News is on the way. Still to come, I'll be introducing you to Shola. Shola is amazing. She's been through a really tough time. She's a hero, and UCB has helped her. And you, being the you in UCB, has also been with her as well. We'll also be talking about what the mission is of sharing the gospel and how we can all play a part in that today. All that and more still to come.

It is UCB2. It is Appeal Saturday, the very first day of the UCB Appeal. The June Appeal, anyway. How are you doing? Are you all right? My name is Samuel, with you with some great worship, with some great guests. When I say guests, some wonderful, encouraging people who are here to tell you how UCB has made an impact. And they want to say thank you to you, as do I, because thank you so much for giving to the ministry of UCB. You are incredible. You absolutely are. So thank you so much. So let me tell you what's happening. It is the UCB Appeal. A few times a year, we change up our programming to let you know that UCB, United Christian Broadcasters, is a family-funded station. Yep, we don't have adverts, we don't have grants. Every single part of the ministry, you hear us for free. 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It really is as simple as that. So thank you for all your gifts. Thank you for all your giving. And guess what? You can give this afternoon. And your gift has double the impact thanks to friends in London and Northern Ireland. Oh, yes. So all you need to do is call 01782 911 911. Or you can make your gift online at ucb.co.uk. And that gift has double the impact up until 8 a.m. on Monday, up to £10,000. Incredible stuff. 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

0: Recorded in the heart of New York City, it's Church of the City and Heart on Fire. You're listening to UCB, and it is the UCB Appeal. It is day one officially started. Here we are. And do you know what? In terms of getting us off to a very, very good start, I want to thank so many people who have already made that gift, already saying, yeah, I want to get involved. And I want to do my bit. Thanks to Lauren in Worthing for your brand new direct debit of £20 a month, which has become £40 thanks to our Kickstarter match. We also had a gift from Alan in Enniskillen. Thank you so much for that £20 gift, which becomes £40. Yes, thanks to our friends in London and in Northern Ireland, offering to double every gift given up to £10,000. 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
4: This is Pastor Paul Hodgson with one of my heroes of faith. In England 1660, John Bunyan did not take his opportunity to run away when he heard that he would probably be arrested for preaching the gospel. So he ended up serving 12 years in Bedford Prison, which, although it was very hard for his young wife with 4 small children, it was a godsend for us. Bunyan was far from idle in jail and wrote a large number of books, including Pilgrim's Progress. Bunyan portrayed the Christian life as a great adventure, and he was right. Pilgrim started his journey of faith by coming to the foot of the cross, having his burden of sin fall from his shoulders. Have you started the greatest journey of all yet? If not, Bunyan's picture of Pilgrim at the cross is the starting point.

0: trust and obey. There is no other way to be happy in Jesus. Big Daddy Weave encouraging us there. And if you love your hymns, of course, tomorrow night at 8 o'clock, Simon Lowell will be back. We have a wonderful message here from a friend in Alcester. And it says, whether things are well with me or I'm going through a difficult time, UCB2 always has a song, a story, or a message for me to think on or be encouraged by. That is huge. Your gift in the past, your prayer in the past, has enabled UCB to be there for people just like that, who have been able to switch on the radio. And we all have good days and bad days, don't we? But it's a beautiful assurance that God could and might just speak to me through the radio this morning. A testimony, a song, scripture. Need a little bit of a boost. Need a little bit of a nudge up, you know? God is so good. And he's used UCB over these last 40 years to bless a generation. But now it's our turn. Thank you so much for your gifts. Thank you for your giving. Thank you for supporting the ministry financially. The number to call is our automated donations line, 01782 911 911. And it might be that you give in honor of maybe hearing a song, a testimony that just changed your day, perhaps even changed your life. Because that's the business that God's in. What an exciting thing.
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2: Hi, this is Gaynor van der Hagen, Christian author and Bible study group leader of Equippers Church, Surrey. We've all done something that we regret. Perhaps we have let someone down, stolen something, fallen into addiction, or made a decision which took us down the wrong path. There's a difference between regret and repentance. Regret feels bad about past sins. Repentance turns away from past sins. Regret looks to our own circumstances. Repentance looks to God. Whatever sin we may have committed, Jesus is waiting for us to ask for his forgiveness and to make a decision to not go down that path again. Once we have done that, the Bible says that our sins have been removed from us as far as the east is from the west. The forgiveness of Jesus not only takes away our sins, it makes them as if they had never happened. So it's time that you forgive yourself too.

One Hope Project, like coming home. You're listening to UCB 2. Of course, things sound a little different as it is day one of the UCB appeal. I'm not going to make any bones about it. We are here this week to raise money, okay? But it's so much more than that. If it was that, that would be quite tough because it's not always easy to raise money and ask for money. But we're here to celebrate what God is doing. We're here to shine a spotlight on incredible people who have tuned in and have said, you know what? I experienced God through your radio. I picked up the word for today and something just jumped out at me. That's why I give. Why do I, Samuel, give to the ministry? I believe in what it does. I've seen the difference it makes. And I know that as I'm here presenting my breakfast program, or anyone is presenting any show on UCB, my wife, my two young girls at home can switch on a radio. They learn the songs. I know that it's a safe radio station and they're not going to hear adverts. They're not going to hear any foul language. They're not going to hear anything provocative. That's why I support it, because I believe God can use it to sow into their hearts something that will last forever. Why would it be that you support the ministry this afternoon? It could be that you've just switched on for the very first time. Maybe you want to invest so your grandchildren, your children, those who perhaps you know in your town, in your church, have something to tune into that's not going to lead them astray. Thank you for each and every gift. And don't forget, every gift right now has double the impact thanks to our friends in London and Northern Ireland. Every gift having double the impact, up to £10,000. Many of you going online this afternoon, ucb.co.uk. Thanks to friends in Whitney and in Leeds over there in Kent, all making those incredible gifts, all having double the impact as well. So thank you for calling 01782 911 911. Thanks for heading online, ucb.co.uk. You, yes, you are really making a difference.

0: It is the UCB Appeal, and I would love to introduce you to Shola. Now, Shola has recently been given the five-year all-clear for breast cancer, and we celebrate that. And during her treatment, she felt a mixture of peace and fear. She'd always read the word for today, but found that throughout her cancer journey, the passages spoke into her life and what she was facing.
1: It was a routine mammogram, and then they asked me to come back because they'd seen something. But sadly, they found a tumor there. I mean, you walk into the room, you see a nurse sitting there. So I kind of knew anyway. And the news came to say it's cancer. The beauty of it was that I should have been, I didn't react in that way, but there was just a peace, you know, the peace that the Bible talks about, peace beyond our understanding. There was just a peace. I just asked the doctor, I said, well, what next? Can't say I took it well, but maybe calmly with that sort of peace. So, and the journey began from there, you know, in terms of just having to go for loads of scans and then we had the biopsy and just more tests. And then I had surgery. And then when the results of my surgery came back, I was told you need to go back in again because it had spread to my lymph nodes. So I had to go back for a second surgery. Even with the peace that I broke down on a particular day, and I said to the Lord, I'm scared. Because I was scared at one point, and it was 26 rounds of chemo. But I remember just crying on this day and saying, Lord, I'm scared. Each day I picked up the word for today. It was as if it was prepared for that time of my life because the words spoke into my heart, into my spirit, into my questions, into my fear. I'm God's child. I'm alive today. So without him, there's no living. Actually got my five-year all clear this year. I'm doing very, very well. And I will always be grateful for UCB.
0: Wow. She's grateful for you. Because literally UCB wouldn't have been able to be there for her if it wasn't for your generous financial support. She said, each day I picked up the word for today, it was as if it was prepared for that time in my life. We have no idea what God can do with this ministry and the way you support it. It's good things. It's exciting things. But let's never forget, God is always in the business of doing something new, changing lives and using UCB Radio to transform situations. Waking up and reading the word for today. Thank you for supporting the ministry of UCB. And during our appeal week, you're going to meet a lot of wonderful people like Shola who have said, wow, look at the difference that it has made in my life. I support. 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Each and every gift having double the impact, up to £10,000, thanks to friends in London and Northern Ireland. So really, now is a fantastic time to get in touch.

Luke Fellingham and Emmanuel Smith. Right, not too far away from 4 o'clock. It is Saturday afternoon. Still to come, we are talking all things ordinary and extraordinary as well. And I'll also be introducing you to Vicky as she shares why the ministry of UCB is so important to her.

Point of Grace with their version of a classic, Awesome God. Well, good afternoon. Welcome to Saturdays with Samuel, a Saturday with a difference, because it is day one of the UCB appeal. And this time round, we are looking at the theme of a God who sustains. I adore this theme because I have seen God sustain me through tough times in my life, and no doubt you have as well. And that is a message of hope that we can see carry on, but only if we all get together and support the ministry, because every part of what we do here at UCB is listener supported. So thank you for your gifts. Thank you for giving. And don't forget, this weekend at up to 8 a.m. on Monday, we are running our Kickstarter match, which basically means that thanks to friends in London and Northern Ireland, they have joined together and said, yep, we're up for this. Are you up for it as well? Because every single gift given up until 8 a.m. on Monday has doubled the impact, up to that combined value of £10,000. Yeah. So if you want to get in touch, the number to call is 01782 911 911. That is our automated donations line, or ucb.co.uk. We have got so much to get through, lots to enjoy and lots to be inspired by. So thank you for your giving. And I hope you enjoy the music as well. Here's Mark Schultz.

0: So here's a thought, okay? And it occurs to me every single time we have an appeal week. It's lots of fun. It's very exciting. And, of course, from Monday, then we'll simulcast our programs, which means that we'll join both UCB 1 and UCB 2 together and the team. So we have lots of fun. But what is at the heart of everything that we do during an appeal week? Well, we take a few weeks out every single year and say, look, this is what it is, okay? The ministry of UCB, so that's the radio, Word for Today, Prayer Line, Spark app, you name it, everything that UCB does is funded by you. We don't have adverts. We don't have big government grants. We have, over the last 40 years, survived and thrived because God has spoken to people just like you to support the ministry financially and prayerfully. God uses ordinary people. If God only used extraordinary, whoa, kind of people, whoever they are, would we still be here today? God uses ordinary people like you and I to bring a gift, to bring sacrificial giving. Small gifts, large gifts, monthly gifts. They all make a difference. They all make sure that we can remain strong on air, broadcasting a message of hope to a world that sure needs it. Every gift given by ordinary people like you and I has double the impact right now, up to £10,000, thanks to friends in London and Northern Ireland. That might be why you give a gift this morning. It might be, as we heard a little earlier from Lynn in Bridport, thank you for your gift. I read the Word for Today every evening and find encouragement, hope, and peace in all the readings. You might resonate with Lynn and say, yeah, I'd love to make a gift. Well, thank you so much for doing so. And you're thinking, well, is it possible to do that at the weekend, Samuel? Absolutely it is. The number to call is 01782 911 911 or online at ucb.co.uk. And don't forget, every gift having double the impact. And this is why it's important.
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2: Hi, my name is Steve Campbell from the C3 Church, Cambridge. I recently went fly fishing on the Sacramento River in Northern California. The fishing was excellent, as was the beauty of the countryside. I had a guide and he pointed out birds to me like sandpipers and herons and wood ducks and cormorants and gulls and pigeons and turkey vultures and a bald eagle and a golden eagle. And I called to mind the words of Jesus. Are not two sparrows sold for a penny? Yet not one of them will fall to the ground outside your Father's care. And even the very hairs of your head are all numbered, so don't be afraid. You are worth more than many sparrows. I was reminded God provides trees for them to nest in, other birds of their kind to mate with, fish, bugs, slugs and ants, and all kinds of creepy, crawly creatures for them to feed on. He cares for them. But then I remember, you are worth more than many sparrows. There has never been enough sparrows created to equal what you are worth to God. So let's never forget, people matter more than anything else to God.

Tom Smith with Risen brings the time to 20 past four. It is the UCB appeal. Saturdays with Samuel looks a little different, but I hope you're having a good weekend so far. I not only enjoying the music, but well, some wonderful people who I get to introduce you to. In fact, we'll meet Vicky next. Now, Vicky's story might be one that you resonate with. It might not be, but I want you to listen to the heart of Vicky's story, because UCB played a huge part in her life. God ultimately using UCB and you and your gift and your prayer to make a difference in Vicky's life. I'll introduce you to her after music from Robin Mark.

0: It is day one of the UCB appeal. Good afternoon. The number to call, 01782 911 911. Thank you so much for your generous giving. It's making such a difference. Now, let me introduce you to Vicky. Now, Vicky's son was refusing to go to school, but maintained nothing was wrong. She asked God why this was happening. Well, one day, she switched UCB on, and they had the lyrics of a song saying that God had already fought the battle. That afternoon, she had a meeting with the school, and her son said that he had been praying about it, but things were still hard. The teacher told him to keep praying about it, and they would sort things out. After this, she went from dragging him out of the car to him jumping out instead. This is Vicky's story.
1: My son had been really struggling with stomach pains and refusing to go to school. We kept talking to him and asking him, is there anything wrong? And he just kept saying, no, no, no, no, no, which was just so heartbreaking. I'd be like, God, why is this happening? I'd switch UCB on. Just as I switched on, the words from the song pretty much said, I've already fought the battle for you. Well, I knew that afternoon I'd got a meeting with the teachers. We went into the meeting. My son said, I've even been praying about it, miss, and it still feels so hard to do it. And she said, well, you keep praying and then we'll try and sort things out. And we'd gone from me dragging him out of the car to then him jumping out of the car. And I was just like, God, you've done it.
0: Victory. And we celebrate that God and his mighty strength, the battle is the Lord's. UCB was able to have a part in that story. And if you've ever given a gift in the past, you were also there with Vicky. You may never meet Vicky or her son, but you're making a difference. Every gift making a difference. That is why it's important. 01782 911 911 or online at ucb.co.uk. Every gift having double the impact. Your £20 a month this afternoon has double the impact. And that funds an hour of radio. 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Thank you so much.

Bianca, Pina, and nothing comes close to you. You're listening to UCB2. Well, that's nice, isn't it? Right, we've got to roughly about 20 minutes left of the programme this afternoon. So I think let's ramp things up a little bit because you've heard some great stories this afternoon. You've been inspired. You've been encouraged. You've caught, that's a very good story. I think maybe I can make a difference. Well, let's have a look, okay? If there are five of you listening this afternoon, which I'm sure there are, and maybe you have never supported UCB radio before, like ever. Maybe you're a new listener, but thinking, maybe I could do something. Would you consider regular giving? Our most popular level of giving is £20 a month. Now that funds an entire hour of UCB radio. Would five of you, that's you and four others, consider setting up a brand new direct debit of £20 a month or more? And you know, when you do that, we'd love to send you a little thank you gift. We've got these lovely little cute UCB branded Bluetooth speakers. They look like little mushrooms. Don't ask me why they're little mushrooms. They just are. But they're really, really cool. They also stick to your phone and make it a phone stand. It's just a way of saying thank you. They're also, if you don't fancy one of those, we've got a UCB power bank that will charge your phone. And all that can be done online. So maybe you and four others, would you step up this afternoon and set up a brand new regular giving of £20 a month or more, which, as I say, funds an entire hour of radio. But not only that, because of our Kickstarter, which is happening at the moment, our friends in London and in Northern Ireland have said, you know what? That sounds great. We're going to do the same and we shall match your gift. So your £20 a month becomes £40 a month and no extra charge to you. Not a penny extra. But you are funding together 2 hours of life-changing radio where God really can speak. So, you and four others, are you ready? Thank you so much for praying. Thank you for giving. 01782 911 911 or online at ucb.co.uk.

0: Lauren in Worthing, thank you so much for your gift this afternoon. That brand new direct debit of £20 a month, which becomes £40 thanks to our friends in London and Northern Ireland. And Lauren says, thank you. This has been such an encouragement for myself and my family. She's thanking you because UCB has been a huge part of her life. So if you would love to make a gift this afternoon, pray about it. Seek God and say, is this something that I can do? And respond. And this is how you can get in touch.
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4: Hi, this is Oliver Evans, pastor of The Rock Church, Bradford. How often do you take stock of your spiritual temperature? We often like to walk 10,000 steps a day. A pedometer tells us that, but a thermometer measures temperature. I love the quote from Charles Spurgeon, "I know of no better thermometer to your spiritual temperature than this, the measure of the intensity of your prayer." I have some questions for you today, friends. How is your spiritual temperature? Are you loving God with all your heart, your mind, your soul, and your strength? Maybe you'd say, well, I'm making a little bit of progress, but not as much as I would like. Maybe your love for God is not as passionate as it once was. Friend, can I encourage you to get on fire for the things of God? Keep on keeping on.

Worship for everyone. Yes, God is good. Well, thank you so much for your company this afternoon. Thank you for giving. Thank you for even considering to give. We know, you know, things are tough. And we really, really do get that. And we would never, ever beg you to give money. We never, ever do that. We invite you and encourage you. But if you just want to tune in and listen to those stories and pray for us, that is absolutely wonderful. And thank you so much. But if giving is something that you are able to do and feel prompted to do this coming week, even right now, thank you from all of our hearts. 01782 911 911 or making that gift online at ecb.co.uk. I hope you have a fantastic rest of your weekend. Lydia is on the way from 5 and I'll see you at a slightly earlier time on Monday from 4 a.m. for Appeal Breakfast. But until then, God bless and thank you so much.

It's Canyon Hills Worship, getting the show off to a good start here on UCB2 with Abide. Hey, how are you doing? Thanks so much for spending some of your Saturday tuned in. It's me, Lydia, keeping you company, getting to play you lots of great tunes. And sunshine or rain, whatever your day has been looking like, well, we can keep on walking in step with God. And we're here to encourage you in that, in your journey.

0: Highest One by Thrive at Worship here on UCB2. 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And it's not only a day full of opportunity, but an exciting week filled with lots of opportunity, lots of inspiring stories that we're going to be hearing and getting to share with you. And if you're someone who loves to get involved, well, this is something exciting for you to be a part of, where we're inviting you in. And we really do want you to be a part of this, because UCB wouldn't exist without you. And when we think about the hours in the day, we have time to encourage somebody. And you know, in years to come, we want UCB to continue to be there so that we can keep on encouraging you and sharing the hope of God's word. Our Kickstarter match, it started on Friday at 12:01 a.m. midnight and runs until 8 a.m. on Monday the 8th of June, where two generous supporters from London and Northern Ireland have offered to double every gift given, up to the combined value of £10,000. 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
3: Hi, this is Kaz McCrone from Cirencester Baptist Church. I wonder if you see yourself as a glass half full or a glass half empty person. Are you a person who focuses on what went wrong, or one who likes to give thanks for the good things? It can be so easy to look around us and see the brokenness and the mess, especially when we look at other people, and probably even more so when we look at others in the church. But what if our first response was instead to give thanks that those people are there? In the letter to the Colossians, before any instructions on how to live, Paul begins with thanksgiving. We always thank God, the Father of our Lord Jesus Christ, when we pray for you. Were they doing everything right? Of course not. Paul goes on later to give instructions about how they should live, but he begins by giving thanks for them. Who could you give thanks for today?

a song of joy and giving it all back to God, to the one who's so worthy. It's Woodlands Worship and all back to you. Hope you enjoyed that one, that it got you singing, dancing along. Now, you might already know that we do love to talk about the joys of the week around this time on a Saturday. So what's your joy of the week been? We love to share the smiles and I love to hear from you. So please do get in touch, let me know. Even send through some photos of what you've been up to, or share a song that you're just loving and that's brightened your day. Ways to let me know: our UCB2 WhatsApp 01782 922 220, or drop me an email, lydia@ucb.co.uk. And of course, our UCB tune appeal. It's a real joy to hear and to share so many of your stories and of how God has been at work in your life, sharing the joy of Jesus.

Martin at UCB2. Joe Aiken there with the King of the Mountain. So coming up after some music and in our word for today, we're going to be thinking a bit about muscle memory. Just like it can take time to learn a foreign language, if you've ever been there and had a go at that, you know, we too can go from strength to strength. And of course, it takes time and it takes patience. But with the help of God, we can do it.

0: loves me. Yes, Jesus loves me. He loves me, this I know.
1: Isn't it such a good reminder? Maybe something that you just need to be reminded of, that this I know, Jesus loves you. He loves you so much. Well, we're turning to God's word now, some more good encouragement. We're turning to Romans chapter 8 and verse 5 as we hear our daily devotional.
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3: The word for today is developing a spiritual mindset. In Romans chapter 8 and verse 5 we read, those who live in accordance with the Spirit have their minds set on what the Spirit desires. Muscle memory isn't stored in your muscles. It's a procedural memory that is stored in your brain any time you repeat a muscle movement. Whether it's putting a golf ball or playing a violin, the muscle memory becomes stronger the more it is repeated. Have you heard about the 10,000-hour rule? Psychologists say that's the amount of time it takes to become an expert at anything. That's encouraging because it means anybody can do it, but it's discouraging because it means there are no shortcuts, no matter how smart or gifted you are. Just like a foreign language, developing a spiritual mindset is a learning curve. Can you imagine being frustrated on the first day of a foreign language class because you aren't fluent? That's how we often feel when we aren't fluent in prayer, or strong in faith, or disciplined in our habits. Psalm 84 verse 7 says we go from strength to strength. You'll be working on this for the rest of your life, one day at a time. You'll keep benchmarking, your faith ceiling becomes your faith floor. And make no mistake about it, those spiritual disciplines accrue compound interest and they pay off in terms of joy, fulfillment and power with God. Those who live according to the flesh have their minds set on what the flesh desires, but those who live accordance with the Spirit have their minds set on what the Spirit desires. The mind governed by the flesh is death, but the mind governed by the Spirit is life and peace. Romans 8, verses 5 and 6. That's the word for today on UCB.

Have you ever felt like Elijah? As we read and hear about these characters in the Bible, we find that we too can relate to so many of their experiences. Elijah and so many others, both in the Bible and today, have been pushed to breaking point but still sustained by God. UCB's journey for the last 40 years has included seasons like this too. Moments when the road felt long, resources were stretched, and the future looked uncertain. But time and time again, we are shown that God sustains. We have known God to sustain, and we are so thankful for every single one of our UCB team, our listeners, just like you, for those who pray for UCB and support UCB through financial giving. 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If you've been involved in our past appeals, thank you. And if you're considering to get involved in this appeal, that officially it starts today, our June appeal, well, the number to call is 01782 911 911.

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2: Hi everyone, my name is Anne Calver and I'm pioneering a new movement called Unleashed. The Lord has been speaking to me quite a lot about the church, and one of the things that I keep hearing over and over again is there'll be great humbling in the rearranging. And I could see like a chessboard and this sense of the Lord moving all the pieces. And I was reminded of Isaiah chapter 22, which is a moment where Eliakim is handed the keys of authority. And Eliakim is a servant. He's the palace administrator. He's not one that you would think would take the authority. But as I prayed into that, I felt like the Lord was saying, I'm handing keys of authority to the humble. And you will see those who are full of pride be removed from position and those who are humble exalted in this hour. Will you humble us, Lord, that we might rise?
3: Thanks, Anne. Great reminder there. Hey, do you have or do you need a boost of courage today? We need courage to get going. And we're talking about courage in the next hour. We are now making our way toward our latest news. But yeah, what does courage mean? What does courage look like? Sometimes we do. We just need that boost. Also talking about our UCB appeal that officially kickstarts today.

You tuned in to UCB2, the home of hope and worship. It's just turning 6 minutes past six. Hope you're keeping okay. Whatever is going on in your world, it's me, Lydia, keeping you company. And what a great reminder there that God is on our side. HD Worship, getting this hour going. And God goes with you today, every step of the way. He is with you. And a great song to hear now, Travis Green and Great Jehovah.

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You're so welcome here on ECB2. I am they with the well. Do you have or do you need a boost of courage today? We need courage to get going, but we can have it to carry on where God gives us courage. Someone shared on socials about this word, courage, and it was very good to read. A few key thoughts where they shared this. Rest will restore you, but courage is what re-engages you. Another point was this. You needed courage to say yes. You'll need courage to keep saying yes. And also, courage isn't a mid-journey need. It's the starting point. Just some food for thought around that word, courage. And you know, during this June appeal, as it is just getting going, kickstarted today, just as we can go online, see an inspiring post just like this one, a boost of courage in our day. Well, that is why UCB exists, so that you might just hear songs at just the right time, a song that can give you that boost. And we want to be here for you so that your faith might be fueled, giving you the courage to step out in your week, wherever you are placed. But it's you who keeps UCB strong. And we're here today because of your past giving and for your prayers for the ministry. 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And just as we've been talking about courage, about faith and our UCB June appeal, well, faith fuels courage. And after some more music, we're going to be hearing Daniel's story, where faith gave him the courage to take the next step.

0: I am a citizen. It's such a great message. One of our new songs for June New Music here on UCB2, Citizen. Israel Houghton, Philippa Hannah, and Moses Bliss there. Well, we're going to be hearing a story from one of our listeners, Daniel, and where Daniel didn't really have a relationship with God. His life was going well, and he didn't see the need. However, when his wife suffered several miscarriages, they found themselves drawn to Jesus.
1: Everything in life kind of went well. We had a good job. We had a great house. It was at this point we decided that we wanted to start a family. We started trying and my wife became pregnant. And we were like, yeah, everything's going well. And a couple of weeks later, she miscarried. And that was the first kind of gut punch, I guess, in our life that maybe things aren't going as well as they should have done, not really having that relationship with God at this stage. And we managed to get through that. And perhaps me as a male, it didn't quite affect me as much, but I think looking back, it did. I think I tried to sort of squash those feelings a little bit. And then my wife became pregnant again, and we lost that baby as well. And over that time, I think we were just looking for answers, and I can't quite figure out how and why we both sort of came through to God. And we were like, maybe we got to start picking up a Bible here. We didn't have a community or friends or anything like that. So UCB as well, someone had mentioned it in church, and I was like, I'm going to give this a listen. And that has been, UCB has been the backbone of my faith, really. I listen to it every day, every morning. All the presenters are like friends and family. I've had moments where in my faith that I've been tested, and I've had moments where I've gone, I'm going to switch the radio on, I'm going to switch UCB on, and the song has just been on point every time. And I've just sat in the radio and like cried through it.
0: You know, when you take that step and choose to get involved in this appeal and choose to play your part, whether that looks like giving whatever the amount is, praying for the UCB ministry, or just simply sharing about what we do with others, you're helping people just like Daniel and his wife there. How good it was to hear their story, where someone mentioned UCB at church to Daniel, and so he tuned in. And both Daniel and his wife, during their difficult moments, in the middle of their unanswered questions and what they were walking through, they were drawn to Jesus. 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
1: 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One of my favorite activities in life is scuba diving. In fact, I just returned from a remarkable dive with friends in the South Pacific. There's just something about the quiet and the wonder of God's creation underwater that completely fascinates me. Of course, before I go down into the unknown, I have to know about water temperature, the current, our equipment, and other safety issues because my life depends on it. You know, in a similar way, sometimes we forget just how much our life depends on God. Psalms 32:8 says, I will instruct you and teach you in the way you should go. I will counsel you with my loving eye. God doesn't want you to get in the depths of life and not be able to breathe. He wants you to experience life fully, for he knows there are unseen things that you may need to be prepared for. You need an all-knowing life master. When I learned to dive, I started and still review each time I dive the instructions. The Bible is our instruction book for living. Want to see and experience life as never before? Psalm 119:105 says, the word is a lamp and a light. So dive into God's word and have a great adventure into life this week.

It's Journey Worship Co. and Hold the Line here on UCB2. So this Saturday, the 6th of June, it's National Trails Day. And it's a day that's said to bring together all trail enthusiasts, young and old, while honouring those who help maintain and preserve hiking trails for everyone to enjoy. Do you love a good scenic trail? I know I do. And we could all agree that life can often feel like a bit of a trail. Some really beautiful moments, some muddy, dusty moments along the journey too. Detours and pit stops, yeah, all of it can happen. Even beauty and mess at the same time. And you know, through it all, God sustains us. God is still good, and he's still the same God. This June appeal is really a celebration of that, of the God who has sustained and who is still at work. We also just want to say a massive thank you to you who have kept UCB strong. And we're here to keep on reminding you of how good our God is and the one who's with us every step of the way.

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3: This is Andrew Palau. If you saw Jesus walking down the street, would you recognize him? The Bible says in Isaiah 53, there was nothing attractive about him, nothing to cause us to take a second look. He was looked down on and passed over, a man who suffered, who knew pain firsthand. Jesus is a different kind of king than our world has ever seen. He did not push others down to become powerful. From the beginning, he was already all powerful. And when he came to earth, he used his power to heal people, to set them free from oppression, and to forgive their sins. He even chose to give his life to pay the penalty for our sins. This is still how he chooses to use his power today for healing, for freedom, and salvation. He died for you and I to have life filled with freedom and joy. Jesus offers you forgiveness for your sins and his power to be fully alive. Have you accepted this generous gift? Do it today.
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And a good reminder in the next hour, as we hear some Bible teaching from TBN UK, that God has a plan for your life.

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3: Hi, I'm Gaynor van der Burton from FitFish, the Christian wellbeing organisation. It can be super frustrating when we get tired, overwhelmed, stressed, and feel like we don't have capacity to do all that we want to do or need to do. As humans, we have limits. That's part of the definition of being human and not being God, who doesn't have limits. But our limits are for our benefit. When you love a child, you give them as much freedom as you can to make their own decisions within safe boundaries, making sure gardens are safely laid out, using stair gates, holding their hand when they cross the road, and so on. This is the same with God. There are boundaries to our capacity for a reason, to protect us. You feel yourself getting tired, you need more rest, you're overwhelmed, you need to let some things go, you can't carry anything else, you need to say no, you're in pain, you need to find the source of the pain and mend it, of course getting help if needs be. Limits keep us safe. Where do you need to recognise your limits?

0: New music here on UCB2, Dan Rivera in Church of the King with I See the Lord. Hope you're loving some of the new songs that we get into a play just for you. It's always good to be reminded, especially on our days of doubt, when things can feel a bit cloudy, like the sun has hidden behind the cloud, that even when we can feel this way, it hasn't changed the fact that God has a plan for your life. And you are a blessing. In the eyes of God, you are good for God. And I know that you will be so blessed and encouraged as we're hearing now from TVN UK. And we're hearing from Reverend David Peterson as we spend some time in Exodus chapter 2.
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2: Hi, welcome to TBM Presents. I'm Reverend David Peterson, the youngest black male priest in the Anglican Church. And the title of today's message is Pre-Call. Pre-Call? What does that mean? I'm going to go to Exodus chapter 2. From verse 1, and it reads, "About this time, a man and woman from the tribe of Levi got married. The woman became pregnant and gave birth to a son. She saw that he was a special baby and kept him hidden for 3 months. One thing I really want to talk to you about today is the fact that God preordained you and designed you to be here today on earth. There's so many people out there that think, do you know what, David? I was a mistake. You don't understand the circumstances surrounding my birth, the situation. You wasn't there. I heard this happened. I found out this person's not actually my father. You know, I found that I was adopted. Whatever happened, the fact that you are watching me right now in this moment tells me that God has a plan for your life. Jeremiah chapter 1 verse 5 talks about God knowing you before you were even formed in your mother's womb. Whatever's taken place in your life, irrespective of the circumstances, God designed you to be here. God opened up the doors for you to come on earth because he knows, just like Moses was, you are a special child. Say that with me. I am special. Say, I am special. Trust me, I can hear you through the screen. We have to know who we are. We have to know that the fact that we are here today, we still have time to make a difference. We still have time to encourage somebody, to inspire somebody here on earth. I'll never forget the story. I was thinking about organizing an event and someone said to me that how, oh yeah, they remember there was a preacher that organized a conference. So they invited so many people to come down. They had the stage ready. They had the tenors, the altos, all the people in the choir ready to sing. And only one person showed up. They felt discouraged. They thought to themselves, what was the point? Just one person showed up. That person ended up being Billy Graham. And he preached to millions. You are here for a specific reason. You are here for a specific assignment. God caused you to be here. You are not an accident. You are not an accident. There is something special about you. I know some of you are looking at me right now thinking, there ain't nothing special about me. Listen, the fact that you are here, the fact that God allowed you to step into the earth realm shows that there is something unique and special about you. You're not a mistake. You are a blessing. There's so many times in life that we go through situations, we meet different people. You know, I was talking the other day to someone and I was talking about, you know, things that happened in my past that really discouraged me. I remember there was a girl that I really fancied. I was only 7 years old. You know, I was like, oh my days, I really like her. Ooh. And I never forget, I was walking past her and her friend, and she said to her friend, "Oh, what do you think about David?" And her friend said, "David, he's buzz, man. He's ugly." That made me feel so down, so worthless, like nothing. And we go through these circumstances and these situations that cause us to feel down, that cause us to believe this lie. Oh, what's the point of me being here? I'm no good to anybody. Listen, in the eyes of God, you're good for God. In the eyes of God, you are worthy. In the eyes of God, you are beautifully and wonderfully made. God enjoys your presence here on earth. I know you've made mistakes. I know you didn't get everything right. I know you struggle with certain, you have language barriers. Whatever your issue is that is stressing you on your mind, have the understanding that you are here for a reason, that God allowed you to be birthed in the earth for a specific purpose. You are special. It doesn't matter if you didn't break any ribbons, you didn't come first place. I remember doing the egg and spoon race. I was running my hardest, running my fastest. But we didn't have an egg and spoon. We had like a spoon and one of those cubicle things that we used to play with and the thing that used to do maths within the class because, you know, the eggs kept breaking. So we kept running, running, running. There was 8 people in the race. Listen, I took off my shoes because, you know, in primary school, you run faster with your socks. I was running. 8 people. I came 8th. I was so upset, so discouraged, thinking, oh, what was the point of me being in the race? But God looks down on me and he smiles and says, irrespective of where you came, you are number one to me. The Bible says that we are the apple of his eye. I'll never forget a story one of my friends told me. He said that how he was preparing to play football. He's a striker. He was doing all his skills, all his tricks, all the step overs like Messi and Ronaldo, practicing.

much charisma, and they put me in this small position. And he said, God spoke to him and said, the ending of this game depends on the calls that you make. The things that we do matter. Sometimes just smiling at someone when you get on the bus, just smiling at somebody when you get on the train. I mean, we all know what it's like when we get on the London Underground. Everybody's got their Evening Standard. Everybody's got their Metro. No one says hello. It's all tense. But sometimes, just smiling at somebody can brighten up their day. There were so many times I used to think to myself, oh gosh, what am I going to do with my life? I tried to be a footballer. I tried to play for a team, Wembley FC. I went for the tryouts. I didn't get through. I remember when I was doing stand-up comedy and I loved it. I did 2 shows and they were so successful. And then I went to Stratford Rex and I performed at a show called You Got Jokes. And I got booed off stage. And I thought to myself, oh my gosh, what is the point of me being here? Not knowing that God would strengthen me, that His Holy Spirit would build me up, that His Holy Spirit will bring me to a point in my life where I say, it doesn't matter what people think, it doesn't matter what people say, it doesn't matter about the evil, manipulative, false lies that the devil tries to embed in your mind. The only opinion that will last forever is the opinion of God. God can use you to encourage people as He's using me today. You don't have to go on television. You don't need to go on radio. Even if it's your next door neighbor, just saying good morning. Just by greeting people. Just by smiling. You don't know what difference you're making to someone's life. God ordained you to be here. You're special. You are here for a reason. I know what it's like when you step into a room, you're trying to judge everybody's thoughts and think to yourself, what are they thinking? What are they murmuring? How do they see me? But the main thing that's important is how God sees you. The Bible speaks about how God has numbered the hairs on our head. When I'm in the barbershop, getting a shape up, getting that fine trim, and God knows how many, He's like, that's 1,092,000 that just dropped off His forehead. For some people with less hair, He's like, that's hair number 3 that's gone now. God sees you as unique, as special, as amazing, as wonderful. He sees you as somebody that is beautiful. When God looked down from heaven, He saw you and said, you are worth dying for. He saw you with your flaws, with your mistakes, with your discrepancies. I know people have rejected you. So what? Maybe your spouse ran away. So what? I know they don't like you. They never invited you to the Christmas party. So what? You have an invitation to heaven. You have an invitation to the kingdom of God. God wants you to come to His party. God has invited you to come to His banquet. The reading that I read, the Bible stated that when Moses' mother saw the child, she saw that he was special. Some of you had a glow
from your birth.

0: even when you was younger, used to dance around, have so much fun. Where has that gone? Where has that joy gone? Where has that shine gone to? You used to spin around in your pretty your dress. You used to enjoy playing football in the garden. Where is your joy? I decree and I declare that your joy returns today in Jesus' name. I speak over your life that the Holy Spirit will build you up, that the Holy Spirit will return that countenance, that glow, that special anointing that you are birthed with, that special ability. Some of you had dreams and aspirations from when you were young. And some of those dreams and aspirations, they were sown into your heart by the Heavenly Father. And the enemy came and he ripped them out through people speaking about you, through you going through negative situations, through you coming against challenges and issues and discrepancies. I declare right now in the name of Jesus that your joy is returned, that all your hopes and dreams will be established. I always tell people, as a believer, we don't understand how much power we actually have. Sometimes prayer is almost like time travel. It's almost like as you're entering your secret place and it's time for you to pray, you open the door, you step inside. You begin to pray. You begin to commune with God. You begin to talk to your Heavenly Father. As soon as you step out, you feel refreshed. You feel brand new, like a brand new baby. Your spirit man is filled with so much life. It's almost as if certain things that happened in your past didn't happen no more. You got a new spring in your step. I'll never forget when I was going to church, I was in the youth group, and I'll never forget when I told them, I said, listen, I've fallen from grace. I'm expecting my first child, and I'm not married. And everybody rejected me, and it was horrible. And I felt bad. I remember I prayed to God. I said, God, I'm done with church. I'm not going back to church no more. I can't handle the judgment. I can't handle the criticism. I can't take people talking about me. And that night I had a dream. In the dream, Jesus came to me in the dream. He said, you right, David? I was like, are you okay, Jesus? He said, yes. And then I punched him in the face. I was like, oh my gosh, I'm so sorry. I'm so sorry. I'm so sorry. He said, that's okay. Then I punched him in the face again. I was like, oh my days, I'm so sorry. I'm so sorry. I'm so sorry. He said, that's fine. That's fine. Then I punched him in the face again. This happened about 9 times in the dream. On the 9th time, his nose started bleeding. And I started crying rivers. The bus was filling up with my tears. I was like, I'm so sorry. I'm so sorry. I'm so sorry. And with blood dripping from his nose, he gave me a hug and said, don't worry, David. I accept your sorries more than your punches. I'll never forget it. The dream, I was on the 18 bus. Jesus came on the bus. He came, he was Somalian. And it was such an interesting, vivid dream, but I'll never forget it. When I woke up, I had so much joy. I was filled with so much hope. I had a new spring in my step. I was worshiping at the front of church. People came to me and was like, what's wrong with this guy? Shouldn't he be at the back with his head held down in shame? And I said to them, no, Jesus came to me in a dream. This is what happened. I was on the bus. I was crying. My tears filled up the whole bus. And they said to me, oh, don't worry, David, you know, it's just your subconscious mind trying to justify your sin. There's no point you repenting if you know you're going to sin again tomorrow. So I went home discouraged again. And I said to the Holy Spirit, yeah, Holy Spirit, you know, there's no point me repenting if I know I'm going to sin again tomorrow. And the Holy Spirit said to me, David, that's quite silly. I said, what do you mean? That makes perfect sense. He said to me, nobody wakes up in the morning and says, I'm not going to have a shower because I'm going to get sweaty again tomorrow. He said, the same way you have a shower every day to stay fresh before man, is the same way you confess your sins daily to stay fresh before me. That one conversation changed my life. That one conversation empowered me to become the youngest Black Anglican priest in the UK from that one conversation. I remember even going back to God. I said, God, you don't understand. This ain't just about me sinning and repenting. I have a child. It's a permanent mark. Everybody's going to remember. It's a permanent mark. I remember saying that to him. And you know what he said to me? Jesus spoke to me and said, David, I have permanent marks on my hands and on my feet and a permanent mark in my side because of sin. You're just like me. I broke down crying. That was all my excuses gone. That was when I knew I was here for a reason. That God had ordained me to be in the earth realm. You're here for a reason. I know some of you are thinking, David, that's deep. But what happened to me? If you heard my story, you don't know what happened to me. I was in and out of prison. I was in and out of hospital. Listen, I'm in hospital right now. I'm in prison right now. You don't know my situation. Wherever you are, the Holy Spirit can meet you where you are. The Holy Spirit can speak into your life. The Holy Spirit will speak words of wisdom that will cause you to feel fresh like a brand new baby, to feel special like how Moses was special. God can change your life. He can change your situation. He can move any mountain. He can break any barrier. He can shift any person that is blocking you. God can turn their heart. God can give you favor with your enemies, with your naysayers. So many people ripped me off when I was going through my situation. I never forget, they sent emails to churches in the surrounding area. I used to do a Christian comedy sketch show. They sent emails saying, David has fallen from grace. Don't invite him to your church. And those same people now call on me to preach. This is why I always tell people, focus on the opinion of God. Because one day, people will praise you, and next minute, they'll cast you down. One minute they'll be saying, Hosanna in the highest, Hosanna in the highest. And next minute they'll be saying, crucify him, crucify him, crucify him. But your heavenly Father has one opinion about you. And that is that you are special. That you are worth dying for. That you was worth him sending his son to die on the cross for you. That before you were formed in your mother's womb, he knew you. Has it occurred to you that nothing occurs to God? I've always said to people, I see life and God like us watching our favorite movie. Even though you've seen it already, you know what's gonna happen, you still find the funny bits funny. You still engage with the romantic scenes. You're still thrilled by the action that takes place. God knows why you're here. God knows. So if you don't believe in Jesus Christ, if you're not saved, if you're not born again, I want to give you an opportunity right now to give your life to Jesus. Just flip your phone over and focus on me right here, right here, right here, right here. Come on, bring it in, bring it in. And repeat after me. Say, Lord Jesus, I want you to be my savior. Father God, forgive me of all my sins. Holy Spirit, live inside of me. I believe that you raised Jesus from the grave. Jesus, be my Lord. You're saved. You're saved. You are saved. Right now, there are angels having a party over the prayer that you just said. So make sure that you connect with your local church. Phone that auntie that's been inviting you to church and tell her, Auntie, I gave my life to Jesus, or I am delivered. Get in touch with that Christian friend that's been praying for you, that's been inviting you to church. Or just go on Google or say, Alexi, what's the closest church in my area? And get plugged in to the kingdom of God. Remember, you are blessed. You're highly favored of God. God knows why you are here. The fact that you are still alive is a testament to me that God has got you here for a reason. You are special. You are blessed. You are highly favored of the Lord. You didn't get everything right. You might not have dotted every I and crossed every T, but you're here for a reason. Thank you for tuning in to TBN Presents. I've been your host, Reverend David Peterson. Hallelujah! Praise the Lord!
1: For more information, please visit tbnuk.org.

Karen Hawthorne with how great our God is. Imagine if this hour, the other side of that song, that we didn't get to hear that message. A message and a resource that God can use, Bible teaching, just like that, to touch people's hearts and to change their lives as we heard the word of God, the one who sustains. And how we heard that the Holy Spirit will build us up, and the only opinion that will last forever will be God's. I know that you will have been so blessed and encouraged as we heard from Reverend David Peterson on TBN UK, who shared about how God has a plan for your life, and you don't know what difference that you're making to someone's life. And we believe that it's so important that we get to share God's life-giving, life-changing word on air, so that when you tune in to UCB, that you get to hear words of life spoken over you. But it's only possible because of your generous giving. It is our June appeal, and where we come to you and ask if you would consider giving to play your part in this appeal, because we get to do this together, everyone playing their part. And what would that look like for you? If you're thinking, yeah, I can do this which would work for me, then you can get involved right now. It's safe and simple at UCB's website, ucb.co.uk, or you can tap our UCB player app, or even call our automated donations line on 01782 911 911. And Reverend David Peterson said this: we still have time to encourage somebody. I know that when you engage with UCB, when you share about what we do, pray for the ministry, when you generously give, no matter the amount, everyone playing their part, you are helping to change lives.

Thanks so much for keeping me company here on UCB2. Hope you've been uplifted through the songs, playing some good tunes just for you, inspired by the Bible teaching that we heard this hour, and just getting to hear our word for today. Lots to be encouraged by. And I just want to say a massive thank you to you. If you've already gotten involved in our UCB appeal, our June appeal, which officially kickstarted today, and if you've given in the past to the UCB ministry, it's you who keeps UCB strong. If you've prayed for the ministry and we still need your prayers, your support, thank you so much to you for your generous giving and your generous support standing alongside us. And this appeal just reminded how God sustains, how he's been faithful before, and how he's still good. And isn't it just a celebration? People encouraging people. Well, Dean Healy is taking care of things after our latest news. And another song to play you, taking us there. But have a great rest of your day. Keep sharing the smiles and know his joy.

Well, hello and good evening. Welcome to Saturday Evening with Dean Healy here on UCB2. It is lovely to be back with you after a week off. Thanks to Becky, who covered things for me last weekend. I had a little trip to Krakow in Poland, was there for the very first time. Had a wonderful time, amazing people. But I missed you, and it's great to be back. And what a week to return, because we are counting down to the UCB appeal that kicks off officially on Monday. The appeal... The need is £420,000. As you may know, if you've listened to our appeals in the past, you'll know that that's only a fraction of what is needed to operate UCB. Well, as we head through the next couple of hours together, I'm going to be breaking down some of the figures for you, talking about how that money is used to spread the ministry and the truth of the gospel, and hearing some inspirational stories too from people who read the word for today, listen to UCB radio, or have been blessed and have benefited from the UCB prayer line. All of that, plus Bible Parables with Mike and David coming up at 9:15. And the word for today helps us to develop a spiritual mindset.

0: Saturday Scripture.
1: Now, how are you feeling on this Saturday evening? Well, maybe you've had a bit of a tough week and you've been faced with challenges and disappointments. Well, here's a word from Scripture to bring some reassurance and faith for you tonight. And they come from Isaiah. When you pass through deep waters, I will be with you. Your troubles will not overwhelm you. When you pass through fire, you will not be burned. The hard trials that come will not hurt you. And Joel Osteen, the American pastor and author, wrote this, that I think faith is incredible because you will become overwhelmed with what's happening and you will have waves of grief. But when you turn to faith, I believe God will give you waves of grace to get through it. I love that. Waves of grace to get you through. So you can completely trust God to help you through tonight, whatever it is that you're facing in life.

0: Well, we're talking about the ECB appeal as we head through the next half hour on the programme. Before we do, though, time as usual for our Saturday teaser. And the World Cup kicks off on Thursday. Are you going to be tuning in for every match? It's certainly going to be a huge event, isn't it? I think the most expensive World Cup ever. But my question for you tonight, as we look ahead to the big tournament, is what group is England in? And there's bonus points for you on this Saturday evening if you can also name the teams that are in our group too. Get in touch, dean@ucb.co.uk. The answer coming up after this.
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3: I'm Jane Walters, writer and broadcaster. I was about 10 years old, and my piano teacher asked me to buy some new music from a particular shop. I'd never been there before, but could see from the yellow pages that if I kept walking straight along the arterial road, then I would find it. Well, after about an hour of walking, I still hadn't got there, and convinced I must have gone wrong, returned home empty-handed. The next day, my dad drove us through the city on the way to visit our grandparents. I recognised the spot where I'd decided to give up walking and could see that the shop was a mere 20 paces further on, around a slight curve in the road. Are you losing heart at not getting to where God has called you? Are you tempted to give up? You might be closer than you think. Give it time. Keep walking. God may be waiting just round the next corner.
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So a few minutes ago, I asked you what group are England in for this year's World Cup that kicks off on Thursday. Well, it is Group L. L for luck, hopefully. England will face Croatia, Panama and Ghana in the World Cup group stage this summer. The first match, we've got just over a week to wait. That's on Wednesday, the 17th of June, when we take on Croatia in Dallas at 9 p.m. UK time. The next match is the following Tuesday in Boston. And then on Saturday, the 27th, we take on Panama in New Jersey.

0: this listener.
1: I've seen God's miracles, healing, and that was all I believed and knew. Nothing prepared me for what I was about to experience, which was this illness of my first daughter and eventually her death. My world collapsed. I don't want to pray. I stopped reading the Bible. Everything about my life changed, but the only thing that didn't change, and I don't even know why, was that I didn't tune my car away from UCB. Then gradually, I started saying amen once in a while when there is prayer, without realizing that I was saying amen. Then when they are singing praise and worship, I'll start joining to sing without realizing that I'm singing it. My faith started coming back. So God is healing me gradually. God is still faithful. I just want to thank God and thank UCB for walking this journey with me. It feels like they knew what I was going through.
0: What a beautiful line that is. And that's because we do. What you're facing in life, many of us here on the UCB team have gone through as well. And it is our privilege to journey with you through life, through the good times and those that are a little bit more challenging. But we can always rely on God's word, can't we? And all the ministry that UCB offers, whether it's the music here on the radio, the Bible teaching, or maybe just a bit of a chat that we have when we are able to catch up. 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

0: Now, when you invest in an all-at-once gift of £240 into UCB's ministry, that means you're able to share God's word with almost 240 families through the UCB Word for Today. And as we head through the next week, we'll be hearing about how that particular ministry has made a difference to so many. Maybe it has to you as well. Get in touch, share your story with us, dean@ucb.co.uk. And well, we're going to hear now why the word for today is so important, because it helps to do things like help us to develop a spiritual mindset.
1: The word for today is developing a spiritual mindset. In Romans chapter 8 and verse 5, we read, "Those who live in accordance with the Spirit have their minds set on what the Spirit desires." Muscle memory isn't stored in your muscles. It's a procedural memory that is stored in your brain any time you repeat a muscle movement. Whether it's putting a golf ball or playing a violin, the muscle memory becomes stronger the more it is repeated. Have you heard about the 10,000-hour rule? Psychologists say that's the amount of time it takes to become an expert at anything. That's encouraging because it means anybody can do it, but it's discouraging because it means there are no shortcuts, no matter how smart or gifted you are. Just like a foreign language, developing a spiritual mindset is a learning curve. Can you imagine being frustrated on the first day of a foreign language class because you aren't fluent? That's how we often feel when we aren't fluent in prayer, or strong in faith, or disciplined in our habits. Psalm 84 verse 7 says, "We go from strength to strength." You'll be working on this for the rest of your life, one day at a time. You'll keep benchmarking. Your faith ceiling becomes your faith floor. And make no mistake about it, those spiritual disciplines accrue compound interest, and they pay off in terms of joy, fulfillment, and power with God. Those who live according to the flesh have their minds set on what their flesh desires, but those who live accordance with the Spirit have their minds set on what the Spirit desires. The mind governed by the flesh is death, but the mind governed by the Spirit is life and peace. Romans 8 verses 5 and 6. That's the word for today on UCB.

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0: And this appeal is particularly special because, as you may know, UCB is celebrating its 40th year in ministry this year. And I was thinking that I think I've been around for about 10 years now, which is incredible. I started off just doing a couple of cover shifts very early on for Worship and the Word, and then took on that programme briefly as sort of an extended cover period, and then picked up Saturday evenings. And it's been an absolute joy to journey with you through life ever since. 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Well, don't forget, you can make a donation now at ucb.co.uk. 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And still to come in this hour of the programme, Jennifer Marie is here with a song called You Can Whisper, and Pete's Ed is here talking about remarkable faith.
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3: Hello, this is Pete Ed of the Slavic Gospel Association. Though it is sometimes portrayed as an example of a simple faith, that of the penitent second thief was in fact a remarkable one. For despite being about to die the most painful of deaths, and despite being totally undeserving of salvation, not only did he cry out for help from Jesus, he did so when Jesus was hanging on a cross and about to die too. He said, "Jesus, remember me when you come into your kingdom." No wonder then that Jesus responded to such remarkable faith with these words, "Truly I say to you, today you will be with me in paradise." Jesus saw in the second thief somebody who trusted the power of God, despite seeing what to unspiritual eyes was nothing but weakness, somebody who saw victory where most saw only defeat. Oh, that we would all be granted a faith like that of the penitent second thief, who was assured of things hoped for and convinced of things not seen.
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Well, we're thinking for our appeal this time about a verse from 1 Kings 19. It's verse 8 that says, "So Elijah got up and ate and drank. Strengthened by that food, he travelled for 40 days and 40 nights until he reached Horeb, the mountain of God." Well, Elijah and so many others, both in the Bible and today, have been pushed to breaking point, but still are sustained by God. And UCB's very own journey for the last 40 years has included seasons like that too, very much like those that we've been talking about in this hour of the programme. Moments when the road felt long, resources were stretched, and the future looked uncertain. But can you bring certainty to tonight so UCB can continue? Just a reminder, for the final time this hour, you can call 01782 911 911. If you've already made your gift during our little programme tonight or earlier in the day, thank you so much. And you can keep doing that as we head towards the start of the appeal that officially kicks off on Monday morning.

And welcome back to Saturday Evening with Dean Healy. It is lovely to have you here. It is 6 minutes past nine. If you've tuned in to hear Mike and David in this week's Bible Parables, they are here in just the next 10 minutes' time, talking tonight about the growing seed. And, well, certainly a message that I'll be listening to, because it's all about quitting your fussing tonight. We're going to get on with no fuss as we explore Mark chapter 4, verses 26 to 29. But right now, ahead of our Saturday scripture, some words that I hope will bring you some encouragement tonight. Music from David and Nicole Binion.

0: Saturday Scripture.
1: So how are you feeling on this Saturday night? Well, maybe you've had a bit of a tough week. You've faced some challenges and difficulties. Maybe some disappointments have come your way over the last couple of days. Well, if that's true for you, here's a word from Scripture to bring some reassurance and faith for you tonight. And they come from Isaiah 43 verse 2. When you pass through deep waters, I will be with you. Your troubles will not overwhelm you. When you pass through fire, you will not be burned. The hard trials that come will not hurt you. And along these lines, Joel Osteen, the American pastor and author, wrote this, that I think faith is incredibly important because you will become overwhelmed with what's happening and you will have waves of grief. But when you turn to your faith, I believe God will give you waves of grace to get through it. Waves of grace to get you through. You can completely trust in God to help him get through whatever it is that you're facing in life.

0: Well, it was really lovely to get back from holiday last week after only a week away to see the progress that had been made in my garden. Thankfully, it survived the heat wave. My parents were really kind in keeping on top of things for me, making sure there was at least some water on the ground. And seeing the seeds grow over the last couple of weeks has been really a beautiful thing. And that's what we're thinking about now in Bible Parables Explained with Mike and David as we think about quitting your fussing.
1: Need to know how to live the way God intended? Then this podcast series is tailor-made for you. David Tavener asks Bible expert Mike Beaumont why Jesus spoke about living God's way using parables. And Mike will sum up what this means for us today in just three words.
2: This time we're looking at Jesus' parable of the growing seed, and we're actually just switching away from Matthew's gospel for a change into Mark's gospel.
3: Yeah, we've come over to Mark. In fact, this is the only parable that we're going to be looking at from Mark. That's not because we hate Mark, it's simply because Matthew, Mark and Luke often record the same teaching of Jesus. And so many of the parables in Mark we will either already have covered or will be covering soon when we've been looking at Matthew. But Mark has one parable from that teaching that Jesus did. Do you remember from his floating pulpit? Mm-hmm. We said he borrowed a boat one day, went out from Capernaum, just pushed out the boat a little bit from the cove, and there the crowd stood on land. And he was able to project his voice across, and they could hear really clearly from his floating pulpit. And he taught a whole series of parables about God's kingdom, about its nature, what it's like, how it functions, what its principles are, and how we can line our lives up with those principles if we want to see our lives fulfilled and useful for his purposes. And Mark also records some of that teaching from the floating pulpit, but he includes one parable from that teaching block that Matthew doesn't. So we've slipped over to Mark for today's episode to take a look at that particular parable that he records from that setting.
2: So the question is, why has he done that?
3: Well, Mark has a really strong emphasis about the kingdom. The kingdom of God, the kingdom of heaven. Remember, we've spoken in a previous episode about how those two aren't different things. They're exactly the same. But Matthew often uses the term kingdom of heaven because he was writing for people from a Jewish background, and heaven was often used as a sort of polite way of talking about God and not using his name. So they're the same thing. But Mark, from the very beginning of his gospel, wants to tell us about this message of Jesus and the good news of the kingdom. In fact, the very way his gospel begins, it starts with these words, the beginning of the good news about Jesus the Messiah, the Son of God. And then he goes on to tell us what that Messiah's message was in chapter 1, verse 18. The kingdom of God has come near. Repent and believe the good news. So the good news is that the kingdom, it's here. That kingdom you've been waiting for, it's here, it's at hand, it's close. Get ready, enter it. And then he goes straight on from that to show us what the kingdom is like. He actually spends the first three chapters, what we call the first three chapters of his gospel, showing how absolutely every area of life is transformed when you bring it under the kingly rule of Jesus. Demons have to flee, sickness gets healed, uncleanness is dealt with, outsiders are drawn in, leprosy gets cured, paralysis flies. It's like bang, bang, bang, bang. Look at what happens when you let the king rule. And then he goes on from chapter 4 to teach us some of the parables of Jesus that we find in the collection that we've seen in Matthew 13. So Mark has a really strong interest in God's kingdom, God's kingly rule. What is it like? How does it work? What difference does it make in life? And this little parable here clearly grasped his heart. Matthew, for some reason, didn't include it in his account because each of the gospel writers had their own particular interests and emphases. And so sometimes a bit perhaps like a newspaper reports today give you the core information, but maybe with slightly different interests or angles. And so Matthew, Mark and Luke's gospel do exactly the same. So here's a little insight that Mark thought was really important. An early church tradition tells us that Mark was writing the account of Peter, one of these guys who'd been here. So it also probably reflects Peter's own interest and something that really grasped him that he wanted including.
2: And no doubt, not only something that Mark thought was important, but that Jesus thought was very important, because it just struck me that this speaking from the floating pulpit, this wasn't a TED talk. And this was a practical solution to the fact that there was just such a massive crowd listening.
3: Yeah, absolutely. Jesus was ever the sort of the practical solver of issues, wasn't he? And so because there was this big crowd and he thinks, how can I find a space? And, oh, I know, there's a boat. Let's borrow that boat. Just pushes out far enough. And you can still go and visit this little cove today, just west of Capernaum on the Sea of Galilee. And it's a very practical solution to just pushing off from the beach enough to give him some space, but to project your voice forward. And the cove that lies ahead with its sort of curved hillside acting as a bit of an amphitheatre so that everyone could hear this message.
2: So a very large number would have heard what Jesus said. And this is what he says in Mark's Gospel, chapter 4, verse 26, where it says, he also said, "This is what the kingdom of God is like. A man scatters seed on the ground. Night and day, whether he sleeps or gets up, the seed sprouts and grows, though he does not know how. All by itself, the soil produces grain, first the stalk, then the head, then the full kernel in the head. As soon as the grain is ripe, he puts the sickle to it, because the harvest has come." Yet another parable talking about seeds.
3: Yes, he's back to everyday life, isn't it? We've seen so many times now that Jesus's parables are rooted in things from the everyday life of first century Palestine that absolutely everyone would understand. Because even if you weren't a sort of farmer in its full sense, you know, you'd be growing crops out the back of your yard, your garden around the back. So everyone understood this principle of you plant a seed and it grows. So it's a really, really common picture. Of course, he's just spoken one parable already previously about the seeds. We looked at that earlier in Matthew's gospel, in his collection of these parables, the parable of the sower. But there in that parable, the focus of Jesus was on the soil and the different types of soil. And depending what the soil is like, depends what happens to the seed. The seed is always good, but the nature of the soil makes a big difference to how it grows. And we saw four outcomes in that. Now, Mark has that parable at the beginning of chapter 4. He then puts in a little parable about the lamp on its stand. And then he comes to this. But the idea here now is not the condition of the soil, but the power of the seed, the mysterious nature and power within the seed itself.
2: What springs to mind is when you see seeds for sale, you often see packets that are for children, easy seeds like sunflowers or something like that. And it says all you do is, you know, pop it in a bit of compost and wait for it to grow. It's the kind of wonder for children of seeing that happen.
3: Absolutely. And it is still a wondrous thing when you think about it, isn't it? This thing that looks dead, doesn't it? You hold it in your hand. It just looks this dry kernel, husk of some sort or other. It just looks dead. And yet, here is the mystery. Here is the wonder. There is something within that seed that all you have to do, it will say to the children, won't it, on the packet, or to us grown-ups, you know, plant it, water it, stand back, watch it grow. There's something within the seed itself. It has a mysterious DNA, a power to grow and develop. And Jesus is saying, that's exactly what God's kingdom is like. It might look small, insignificant, powerless, but plant it, water it, now stand back and watch and see what will happen.
2: And just on that point, I mean, the whole process then of a seed growing, is that just nature, or has God got something to do with it?
3: Oh, absolutely. The Bible says God's got everything to do with it. We often reduce things today, don't we, to the laws of nature. But hey, whose laws are those? The creator God behind everything. Now, you know, is God sort of intimately, personally involved with that seed growing each time? Don't think the Bible necessarily says that, but he has set up his world in such a way that it responds to what he has put within it from the beginning. So God is very much involved, both in natural seed growing. He's absolutely therefore involved in the seed of the kingdom is growing, this seed that has power within itself to grow. I love the phrase that he uses there. He says the seed grows all by itself. It doesn't need your

0: power within itself. There's something within its very nature that starts it growing, that keeps it growing no matter what. And what Jesus is saying is, look, my Father's kingdom is like that. It starts small, it keeps growing. It keeps growing no matter what, and nothing can stop the kingdom's growth.
1: So this isn't a lecture from Jesus about botany?
0: Oh, no, absolutely not. He didn't set himself up to be, the great botanist of life, did he? He's using picture language at a level that everyone can understand, and picture language that's obvious. I mean, anyone who'd ever grown a seed, any farmer would know that what he was saying was absolutely right. And it's this whole emphasis of, it can do it by itself. Thank you very much. I suppose a sort of parody of the picture would be, you know, when we plant a seed, we water it. You know, the last thing you do is keep going back to the seed, and which is what kids do, don't they? I remember my kids when they were younger and they plant a seed, and I found them one day and they're sort of moving all the soil around to have a look and see if it's growing. You have to say, no, leave it alone, leave it alone.
1: Yeah.
0: You know, it won't grow if you keep moving it and digging it. Leave it alone. It can do it on its own without your fussing, without your, you know, what's happening? Oh, you know, is that a little shoot coming out there? Cover it up again. Leave it alone. Leave it alone. There's power within the seed.
1: And is one of the issues here the fact that the kingdom of God, the kingdom of heaven, is invisible?
0: Oh, absolutely. You can't yet see it. Of course, the Jews of Jesus' day were expecting the kingdom to come wham bang. You know, Messiah would come, set up an army, clear out Rome, kingdom of God would come, bang. But the message of Jesus and the message of the Gospels is not, that's not how it's coming. It's here. It's real. It's present. Why? Because I'm here, Jesus is saying. And yet it's coming, first of all, secretly, stealthily, almost subversively. You can't see it suddenly all there and present, but it's coming, it's growing, you can't stop it, it's growing all by itself, the seed is in the soil, there's no stopping it now, this thing is going to grow until one day, that final day comes when Jesus will bring the kingdom in all its fullness when he returns again.
1: And this kingdom, is it like the rule and reign of God then?
0: Yeah, absolutely, that's exactly what it is. Thing is, we use the word kingdom in the English language, don't we, often to mean a place. Most obvious example for us Brits is the United Kingdom. You know, it has a territory and boundaries. But that's not really what the Greek word kingdom, basileia, meant. It meant more the rule rather than the place that is ruled. So the kingdom of God is the rule of God. And even now, that rule can start to be experienced wherever anyone acknowledges him as king. His principles start to get to work. Just like from this hidden seed that might start so small, but it is at work, even if we might not see it. I mean, one of the frustrations for kids with planting seeds is, the plant's not there the next day, is it? It takes a little while, and actually, it might take some time before you even see the first green shoot, but you have to be patient. You just have to wait, water it appropriately, give it sun if it needs it, leave it alone. Leave it alone and let it do its work. And I think Jesus is trying to communicate to his followers, look, to a people who thought the coming of the kingdom was all about what they did. Sure, they needed to wait for Messiah to come, but they'd then be part of Messiah's army. This is something we can do and we can build when he comes. And it's as if Jesus is utterly undermining that and saying, you can't do anything about the growth of this kingdom. This is my Father's work. Now, does that mean we just sit back and think, oh, well, nothing to do then? No, not at all. We're invited to be co-laborers with him. But it does mean that we grasp deep in our hearts that our work, it's about God's work and not out.

0: ours. It's about God's power and not ours. It's about trusting God to do things and not it's all dependent on us and on whether we get it right or not. So it's all about God. And I think I'd just encourage any listeners perhaps who are involved in, you know, Christian work or local church work, they're stuck at something that God's giving them and they're not seeing any outcome yet. And I would just say, look, if you believe God really called you to this, just give it time. Keep watering it with prayer. Stop your fussing. You know, quit fussing. Stop digging up the seed. Just leave it alone. Keep doing what God said. Keep praying over it. Keep watering it with prayer. And trust that God will bring something out of it.
1: But, you know, if you've got great ideas that you're excited about and strategy, surely you want to sort of chivvy things along a bit.
0: Well, that's the trouble most of us do, don't they? And this is not a sort of a plea for a sort of passivity that we don't do anything, you know, to help, as it were. You look at the apostles in the book of Acts and you can see they didn't just sit back and think, oh, all right, you know, I hope the gospel goes out today. No, they were active. They played their part, but they knew they couldn't change the outcome. They knew this was utterly God-dependent, that this was God's work and not their work. And that it was, I think this is the other thing that comes out in the parable, that it was about God's process and not their timing and their process. Did you notice Jesus says here, when it grows, first the stalk, then the head, then the full kernel in the head. What's he describing there? Just the natural process. What happens? The stalk comes up and then a head starts growing from the stalk. Oh, and then suddenly the head is turning into a kernel from which we will get the grain. There's an order in nature to how things grow. And just as we can't change that order, we can't say, yeah, but I want the kernel first, you know, I want the quick fix and I want the answer now. No, the order is stalk, head, kernel. Just as we can't change that order within nature, so we can't change the order of things within God's kingdom. Or to put it a slightly different way, the process and the timing, the how and the when things happen are up to God, not up to us. Now, the trouble is so many of us want to be really involved. We want to have our fingers on the knobs and on the buttons and be twiddlers and fixers and making it happen to get it happening according to our timetable, but the process and the timing are God's, not ours. Now, this idea of process, again, for Jews at that time would have been quite shocking. They didn't think the kingdom of God was going to come through process. It was going to come, yep, wham, bang, all at once, all of a sudden, break in. And Jesus, oh, no, that's not how it's going to be. There's going to be a process to it, and that will involve at times waiting, trusting, believing that God spoke. You've planted the seed, you're keeping watering it with prayer. Yeah, you're doing what you need to, a little bit of weeding where it's needed to, but you're trusting in the power of the seed that God gave you and that you planted. And this sort of quit your fussing. It's about him. It's about God's work, not ours. And it's about God's process, not ours.
1: Is there something here also about the outcome and who gets the credit? You know, that this isn't actually due to our efforts, but God.
0: Yes, absolutely. Because at the end of the day, if this seed grows, it's God. Now, you know, we could say, yeah, but, you know, you should have seen the way I planted that seed. Oh, man, I tell you. And you should have seen the carefulness with which I watered that plant, checked the humidity of the soil. And, hey, listen, we might have done all those things. But why did the seed grow ultimately? because of the power of what's in the seed, not primarily because I watered or weeded. Now, they might be important, but it grows because of the power within the seed. The kingdom grows. Anything in church grows because of God. It was his idea. It was his process. It's for his glory. And if ever we start stepping in and there's just a little bit of "I thank you" creeping in, then watch out, because God has a way of taking away that which we start to take pride in.
1: I was just thinking of how you sometimes hear people say, "Oh, 10 people were saved in church this week," and it becomes a bit of a numbers game.
0: And if we're saying 10 people were saved in church this week because we want to say, "Glory to God, God is at work in this place," and we fall down with gratitude and humility to him, praise God for that. But it can become a, you know, we start to add them up. And not only do we start to add them up, but we start to sort of look at, over at our neighbour's church, you know. We've had 33 saved so far this year. How many of you had to, you're only 24. And it can quickly become a source of pride. And, you know, that just leads me to say as well, this whole thing of comparison can be so dangerous, because I think one of the other things that really impacts me from this parable is I think Jesus is saying, look, there's no formula that can speed things up or make the seed grow according to our plan and our timescale. God has his strategy. Now here for this, it's stalk, head, kernel. And in every piece of Christian work, God has his own timing and his own strategy. And I would say this, there's really no one strategy that works always, everywhere, for everyone. And actually, Christians can be pretty bad at slipping in to the thought that there can be. The number of times I've heard Christians or churches saying things like, "Ooh, that church over there, they've started doing this, and look what's happened. Let's do that as well, and the same will happen for us. They have smoke machines, and look at all the young people who are coming there. Let's get smoke machine." Or, "They've gone back to singing hymns. Let's go back to singing hymns." Or, "They have a Friday night 12-hour prayer meeting. Let's have a 12-hour prayer meeting." Praise God for all the things that God leads different churches into. But please, individuals, pastors, churches, beware of copying and thinking there's a pattern, there's a process that will always work. I'll tell you, the only process that we need to believe in and follow is this. What did God say? Now do it. And whatever it is that God says to us, whatever the seed is that God tells us to plant, that's what we need to be faithful in planting and praying over, and yet playing our part, doing whatever we need to. But to quit our fussing, both in terms of trying to make it happen, forcing it to happen. If this is God, yeah, do your bit, and he will bring the growth. And certainly quit your fussing in terms of looking over your hedge to your neighbour's garden and saying, but they're doing this and it works for them. Well, do you know what? It might work for you if Jesus specifically speaks to you about it. But please don't copy. There's no sort of one global strategy that, if only we started doing that, our little church here of 60 people in this town would be 6,000 like that one is over the pond in America there. Now, listen to what Jesus tells you. Plant the seed and trust the power of the kingdom in that seed that he's given to you and for you in your place.
1: Is this a new issue for the church today?
0: Oh, absolutely not. It's right back there in the New Testament where they were facing similar sort of issues of thinking, you know, if only we could do it like that church leader did, or, you know, this church leader over here, he's got this, I think that's the great way. And Paul actually has to tackle this in his first letter to the Corinthians. I think it's worth just reading a few verses. In 1 Corinthians 3, it says this: "Brothers and sisters, I couldn't address you as people who live by the Spirit, but as people who are still worldly, mere infants in Christ. I gave you milk, not solid food, for you weren't ready for it. And indeed, you're still not ready. You're still worldly. For since there is jealousy and quarrelling among you, are you not worldly? Aren't you acting like mere humans? For one says, I follow Paul, and another, I follow Apollos. Are you not mere human beings?" So that partisanship, you know, who's your favourite preacher? David Tavener's okay, but don't think he's quite as good as Mike. But I'm not quite sure about Mike. I find David's softer approach. It's that. So thank goodness that never happens in the church today, hey? But listen to what Paul now says. What, after all, is Apollos? And what is Paul? Only servants through whom you came to believe, as the Lord has assigned to each his task. I planted the seed. Oh, hello, seed imagery again. I planted the seed. Apollos watered it, but God has been making it grow. It's not about me. It's not about him. It's about God. So neither the one who plants nor the one who waters is anything, but only God who makes things grow. The one who plants and the one who waters have one purpose, and they will each be rewarded according to their own labour. For we are co-workers in God's service. You are God's field, God's building. And by the grace God has given me, I laid a foundation as a wise builder. Changes the imagery here. And someone else is building on it. But each one should build with care, for no one can lay any foundation other than the one already laid, which is Jesus Christ. So he's saying way back then, listen, it should not be about personalities, I suppose we would say today. Shouldn't be about personalities, program. Oh, you know, look at this one, look at this one, look at this one. Hey, we're all just servants. We're all just playing our part. It's not about us. It's about him. It's about his kingdom. It's about his seed and the power of his seed. It's about God's work, not ours, God's process, not ours, God's harvest, not ours. So play your part by all means. Do what God has given you to do. But for goodness sake, quit your fussing in terms of worrying over that little seed that you've planted and why is it not growing yet. And quit your fussing in terms of comparing what God's doing with you and what God is doing with other people.
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3: So quit your fussing. 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

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Now, the world can feel uncertain, overwhelming and even out of control at times. 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

Well, the World Cup kicks off on Thursday, and we're kicking off the UCB appeal tonight here on UCB2. I'll be letting you know how you can get involved with it, what it's all about. I'll give you a bit of a hint. It's about celebrating UCB's 40th birthday and ensuring that ministry can continue. Plus, we're going to be hearing from our listener, Hayley, who had a really tough time in life. We're going to be thinking about that too in the word for today. But UCB was there to give her hope that life will get better. And hopefully as we journey through the last hour of the programme, you'll feel that sense of hope too. And that by the end of the time that we've spent together tonight, your life too will feel just that little bit better.

0: Saturday Scripture.
1: So how are you feeling on this Saturday evening? Well, maybe tonight you're facing some challenges in your life, a time of difficulty, or you've had disappointments this week. Well, if you have, here's a word from Scripture to bring you some reassurance and faith tonight. Words from Isaiah that say, "When you pass through deep waters, I will be with you. Your troubles will not overwhelm you. When you pass through the fire, you will not be burned. The hard trials that come will not hurt you." And Joel Osteen, the American pastor and author, wrote that, "I think faith is incredibly important because you will become overwhelmed with what's happening and you will have waves of grief. But when you turn to your faith, I believe God will give you waves of grace to get through it." So there we have it. My word for you tonight, waves of grace to get you through. Know tonight that you can completely trust in God to help get through whatever you're facing in life.

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0: Well, that song from Kim Walker Smith called Protector, and it sort of follows on very nicely from what we were talking about in the Word for Today about how faith can bring you waves of grace. Well, someone for whom that is also true is Hayley. She grew up in a Christian household, and we're going to hear her story. Here she is.
1: I've grown up in a Christian household, and to have a marriage fail, I felt ashamed. I was broken. I needed that help. I needed that support. And I've got a wonderful church community who have just literally held me up throughout all these troubles. I knew God was with me, but I needed that constant reminder, which is what UCB gave me. I needed to be strong for my boys, but often inside my fuel tank was running on empty. UCB fills the house with praise and worship, giving me hope that life will get better and reassurance that whatever lies ahead, the journey that I am on, I never have to face anything on my own. It's given me peace by reminding me that our Heavenly Father is never far away.
0: Beautiful words. Thank you, Hayley, for sharing your thoughts with us. Hayley said, didn't she, that UCB fills the house with praise and worship, giving me hope that life will get better. And maybe that's your experience of UCB as well. Well, our prayer is that that could be the case for as many people as possible right across the UK and around the world. You know, a one-off gift of £5,000 means that UCB 1 or UCB 2 can be broadcast for a whole day. How many Hayleys and others we can reach in just one day for £5,000, giving hope that life will get better. 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
4: Hi, I'm Fred Drummond from Evangelical Alliance. The early church had a radical obedience, step by step, going in the right direction, following Jesus. Whether it was breaking bread together and eating and sharing hospitality, whether it was making space for others, whether it was meeting in the temple courts together, out amongst people, in every area of their lives, their encounter with Jesus had had an impact. That's a big challenge for me in my kind of suburban house and car and iPad and phone. How much does stuff play a big part in my identity and my life? Living to serve, no matter the cost, and the kingdom will come.
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1: 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And for Double Play Saturday tonight, two songs from Gospel Grooves with Ethel. In a few moments, Fresh Life Worship with He Cares. But first, a song simply called Beautiful from Marley Music.

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Can you help us to keep that going by getting involved with the UCB appeal? 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

0: Well, I saw in the news this week about how AI is going to be so prominent in the World Cup this year. I mean, really incredible stuff. There's going to be sort of sensors in the balls. Every player has been sort of scanned so that this virtual sort of referee can do its part to make sure, can check up on fouls and all that sort of stuff. It's just incredible. What do you think? Is it an amazing feat of technology, or does it take the joy out of football? And I wonder what awaits us over the next few weeks. The big tournament kicks off on Thursday. Let's see how England and the home nations get on too. And we'll be journeying with you through it all here on UCB2.
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3: 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I love reading the book of Hebrews, and I've read recently in Hebrews 12 something so powerful, so life-transforming. In verses 26 to 29, it makes this announcement, "But we are now receiving an unshakable kingdom." Think about that. In a moment when it seems like every kingdom around us is being shaken, we are now citizens of an unshakable one. It actually says that everything that can be shaken will be shaken. Why? To reveal that which can't be shaken. That's the kingdom of God. That's the kingdom that we now belong to. Hey, make sure that your feet are firmly planted in his kingdom, because when they are, it means that your life is positioned in something that's unshakable, even when everything else around it is being shaken. My friends, we are citizens of an unshakable kingdom. Thank you, Jesus. The Lord bless you. Have an amazing day.
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A heartfelt thank you from me. 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
2: I'm Simon Cooper, Mission Director of Refreshment UK. Paul taught the church in Corinth a valuable lesson: to take every thought captive and make it obedient to Christ. And that's a lesson in how to live with a mind renewed. The trouble with some of these thoughts is that they end up being really noisy prisoners. And actually, they can shout words that will harm us and take us away from Jesus. So then we need to remind ourselves again and again of the truth that he speaks over us. It tells us in the word that we are precious and honored in his sight, that we're loved with an everlasting love, that we're no longer called servants, but we're called friends, and that we indeed are a chosen people. They're the thoughts in our low moments that we need to have dominating our mind, because Jesus is the one who speaks love over us.

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1: I'm Anthony Delaney from Ivy Church Manchester. So many podcasts and articles I read these days seem focused on living longer or looking young. A recent study explaining why mouse hairs turn grey made global headlines, but because they hoped that knowing why it happens in mice could lead to a cure for humans. As somebody who over the last 10 years has gone from the odd grey hair to the odd non-grey, I'm embracing Proverbs 16:31, which says, "Grey hair is a crown of splendour attained in the way of righteousness." Even in the ancient world, people tried lotions and potions that promised eternal youth. China's first emperor died of mercury poisoning, drinking elixirs meant to make him immortal. Jesus said, "Whoever wants to save his life will lose it, but whoever loses his life for my sake will find it." Rather than worry, waste time, or spend money today trying to hold on to what we can never keep, how can you shift your focus to the eternal life Jesus promised starts the day we follow him?

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1: From the Sky News Centre at 1, four men have pleaded guilty to charges of violent disorder during protests.